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93X, I'm Kevin. Tickets tonight, Godsmack. Yes, you can win your way into Godsmack coming up after 8 p.m. Weird Al Yankovic. I have tickets for those coming up at the Minnesota State Fair. Yeah, right now, though, Ice Nine Kills. This is Twisting the Knife. This. Day.

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3: A better life with Dr. Sanjay Gupta.
4: Staying active every day will go a long way towards helping you live a happy, healthy, and pain-free life. And there is perhaps no movement more fundamental than walking. It reinforces the alignment, stability, and coordinated muscle activation that supports how your body moves, whether you're doing strenuous exercise or simply going about your daily life. This is according to Dana Santis, a strength and conditioning specialist. Even though you walk every day, Dana does say you can make small adjustments to immediately improve your walking mechanics. So, keep your rib cage stacked over your pelvis. Avoid leaning over or arching your lower back. Allow your arms to swing naturally in coordination with your legs. Keep your gaze forward, your jaw relaxed, and then just breathe in through your nose and out through your mouth. I'm Dr. Sanjay Gupta, helping you live a better life.
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Rise Against 93X. I'm Kevin. Two songs away. It is the most bloodthirsty week in basic cable. Shark Week. Yes. Sharks. Now, you may not think, hey, we're in Minnesota. That's not our problem. I'm sorry. We have lakes here, okay? They just need to recharge in the lakes. Once artificial intelligence and the sharks get together, it's... I'm sorry, I'm spreading conspiracy theories, whatever. Terrifying shark facts, two songs away. And a band we're giving away tickets to after this.

I'm so, sorry. That's just added, updated lyrics, I think, that, you know, that would make Welcome to the Jungle, you know, fresher. Guns N' Roses, we have tickets for them. You can win them all this weekend starting tomorrow afternoon. Also, it's Shark Week! Oh, yes, on Discovery Channel, the most bloodthirsty week of basic cable. Yes, sharks, they have pitch black eyes. Here's an update. Nothing should have pitch black eyes.

0: 93X. It's WWE SummerSlam week. Yeah, SummerSlam on Saturday and Sunday at US Bank Stadium. You can still get, like, good tickets for it, by the way. It will be packed. It will be awesome. You will see a lot of people on the street, and you can just yell, woo! And they'll yell woo back. And you both know Nature Boy Ric Flair, right? And if you ran into Ric Flair, 9 times out of 10, he'll likely buy you a drink.
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2: 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She, actually, was a-settin' there. And she asked the alternative-looking guy sitting next to her. She said, what'd you do to get here? And the guy said, I work here.
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6: How often do you stop to wonder whether you should share something that's revealing? Maybe even embarrassing, with a partner, a friend, or even your boss. In her new book called Revealing, The Underrated Power of Oversharing, behavioral scientist Leslie John says doing just that can help you deepen relationships that are vital to your life. We need people to trust us in order to get things like love, friendship, and career success. That's what she told us. When you make yourself vulnerable by revealing something sensitive, it does make other people trust you. In turn, when you ask someone to reveal something about themselves, showing that interest will generally lead someone to like you more. Why? Because people like to be asked about themselves, she says. It also signals that they are discriminating and choosy, but in a good way. I'm Dr. Sanjay Gupta, helping you live a better life.

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Everyone stop jumping for a moment. 93X, I'm Kevin. Music from the Foo Fighters, the theme song of CM Punk that he will walk out to. Yes, and probably, maybe, walk out victoriously too at WWE SummerSlam. That is all coming up in the next few minutes. Also, in the next hour, we have tickets. Yes, tickets for Godsmack. Right now, though, Electric Callboy. They're from Germany. Yes, das Germany. Yeah, Electric Callboy. We called to California. We talked to Offspring. We do this new song called Let Good Times Roll. Yeah.

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Metallica, Enter Sandman. 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Yeah. I mean, the mattress is probably still good, right? Whatever. 93X, right now you can win your way into Godsmack. 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
2: A better life with Dr. Sanjay Gupta.
3: I don't know about you, but my social media feeds are flooded with lotions and potions and gadgets, all promising to unlock different components of longevity. But if you log off, take a step back from all the hype, you'll find that the actual keys to a longer, healthier life are hiding in plain sight. There are four of them. Number one, nutrition. The Mediterranean diet really is the gold standard. Number two, exercise. You should be getting 150 minutes of moderate intensity exercise or 75 minutes of vigorous intensity exercise every week, plus strength training and stretching. Number three, sleep. Sleep is when your body and your brain repair themselves. You should be getting 7 to 9 hours a night. And finally, number four often gets forgotten, socialization. It's not a bonus. It's a necessity for a healthy life, finding a sense of community, purpose, and belonging. I'm Dr. Sanjay Gupta, helping you live a better life.
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Orgy. The name of that band is Orgy. I am allowed to say that. I'm allowed. It's part of my job. Don't have your mom yell at me. I just said what it's on the sheet. Why are you yelling at the speaker? Stop it. It's weird. 93X, I'm Kevin. Keyword still active right now for you to win your way into Godsmack with Dorothy at the Armory October 14th. Text the keyword surrender. That's surrender to 651-989-9393. Here's Dexter and the Moonrocks.

keyword still active for you to win your way in this hour. Win your way into Godsmack. Yes, Godsmack coming up at the Armory, just announced for October 14th. Text the word surrender. That is surrender to 651-989-9393. 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We got SummerSlam this weekend. We had a SummerSlam all the way back in 1999 with the governor, Jesse Body Ventura.

0: friend. We had one all the way back in 1999 with the governor, Jesse the Mind Ventura.
1: There's a lot of media saying that I'm a disgrace for being here. I'm proud I'm a wrestler, I'm proud I was a wrestler, and I'm proud to be here tonight. All
0: right. He could have, like, snuck in, like, a skull there, right? Just something? A simple Go Twins would have worked, whatever. 93X.
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7: A better life with Dr. Sanjay Gupta.
8: They say consistency is key, but sometimes you just got to switch it up. A new study out of Harvard School of Public Health found that varying your exercise routine could add years to your life. What exercise someone did didn't matter much. What did matter was that all the exercises together worked all the muscle groups in their body. Now, an added benefit to changing things up is it can help you push through the plateau effect. That's when your body gets so efficient at doing something that you actually stop getting better at it. And we know from previous research that specializing in any one sport at a young age can make someone actually more prone to injury. And as experts we talk to point out, even elite athletes switch up things with their workouts, making sure to target strength, cardio, flexibility, balance, and doing that every single week. I'm Dr. Sanjay Gupta, helping you live a better life.
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93X, I'm Kevin. Right now, you could win your way in to see the funniest man who's ever made music. He's been awesome, irrefutably awesome, since he came out in the 1980s. Everything right is everything that is Weird Al Yankovic. Weird Al Yankovic, one of the biggest acts they've had at the Minnesota State Fair. August 28th, you can win your way in. Text the word corn. That's C-O-R-N, not like the band, like the thing you eat, corn, right now to 651-989-9393. 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
3: A better life with Dr. Sanjay Gupta.
4: They say consistency is key, but sometimes you just gotta switch it up. A new study out of Harvard School of Public Health found that varying your exercise routine could add years to your life. What exercise someone did didn't matter much. What did matter was that all the exercises together worked all the muscle groups in their body. Now, an added benefit to changing things up is it can help you push through the plateau effect. That's when your body gets so efficient at doing something that you actually stop getting better at it. And we know from previous research that specializing in any one sport at a young age can make someone actually more prone to injury. And as experts we talk to point out, even elite athletes switch up things with their workouts, making sure to target strength, cardio, flexibility, balance, and doing that every single week. I'm Dr. Sanjay Gupta, helping you live a better life.
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Music right now from Poppy with Amy Lee of Evanescence and Courtney of Spirit Box. Plus, we have tickets for Weird Al Yankovic. I'll give you that keyword two songs from now.

0: 93X. I'm Kevin, one of the funniest men to ever make music, and I think the star of one of the most underrated comedy films of all time, Weird Al Yankovic. He will be at the Minnesota State Fair. Yeah, you should see him in the movie UHF, where he takes over a TV station.
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0: 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Here's Dayseeker.

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0: Guns N' Roses, one of the best live bands I've ever seen. They will be at the Mystic Lake Amphitheater. 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

Yeah! He has to say that at least once. Yeah! Doesn't he? I think so. 93X, I'm Kevin. It is basically August at this point. Is it too early for Rob Zombie to put up his Halloween decorations? Or does he, like, never take them down? Yeah, he never takes them down. It's Rob Zombie. New stuff now from Bill Murray with the Day to Remember. This has always let you down. 93X.

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New stuff now from Shinedown. 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Something I would like to be. Oh, when my knees didn't crack like knuckles.

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2: A better life with Dr. Sanjay Gupta.
3: Staying active every day will go a long way towards helping you live a happy, healthy, and pain-free life. And there's perhaps no movement more fundamental than walking. It reinforces the alignment, stability, and coordinated muscle activation that supports how your body moves, whether you're doing strenuous exercise or simply going about your daily life. This is according to Dana Santis, a strength and conditioning specialist. Even though you walk every day, Dana does say you can make small adjustments to immediately improve your walking mechanics. So, keep your rib cage stacked over your pelvis. 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Allow your arms to swing naturally in coordination with your legs. Keep your gaze forward, your jaw relaxed, and then just breathe in through your nose and out through your mouth. I'm Dr. Sanjay Gupta, helping you live a better life.
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93X, I'm Kevin. In the next 10 minutes, music from Chevelle, maybe the best song from Green Day. And I will remind you, what is the funniest, I mean the funniest, non-R-rated movie of all time? Yeah, all of that coming up in the next 10 minutes. Right now, MGK.

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0: Free X. I'm Kevin Kellum. I grew up with him. I love him. He is playing the Minnesota State Fair. We're giving away tickets to him. Pay attention when I'm talking. We'll do it again tomorrow night. For Weird Al Yankovic, the star of what I think is the funniest non-R-rated comedy of all time, UHF. Don't change the channel.
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0: A winning weekend all this weekend for Guns N' Roses. Do you know where you are? That Guns N' Roses, yes, with Slash and the top hat and all the cool stuff. Yeah, Guns N' Roses, August 8th at the Mystic Lake Amphitheater. That starts tomorrow at 5 p.m. You could also qualify for the grand prize of not just tickets to the show, but pit passes, a $100 Boardwalk Kitchen and Bar gift card, and a one-night stay at the hotel that is the hotel, the Hampton Inn in Shakopee.
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7: I don't know about you, but my social media feeds are flooded with lotions and potions and gadgets, all promising to unlock different components of longevity. But if you log off, take a step back from all the hype, you'll find that the actual keys to a longer, healthier life are hiding in plain sight. There are four of them. Number one, nutrition. The Mediterranean diet really is the gold standard. Number two, exercise. You should be getting 150 minutes of moderate intensity exercise or 75 minutes of vigorous intensity exercise every week, plus strength training and stretching. Number three, sleep. Sleep is when your body and your brain repair themselves. You should be getting 7 to 9 hours a night. And finally, number four, often gets forgotten, socialization. It's not a bonus. It's a necessity for a healthy life, finding a sense of community, purpose, and belonging. I'm Dr. Sanjay Gupta, helping you live a better life.
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0: Feel it. 93X, I'm Kevin. My Chemical Romance. They're going to be playing out in California, where Metallica is from. And if you are an emo screamo kid that loves My Chemical Romance, you need to see them on Halloween at the Hollywood Bowl. Yeah, the final stop of their Black Parade tour. You could get the flight out there, the hotel stay, $200 spending cash, and tickets to the show.
1: Mm-hmm.
0: 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They'll drop that keyword for you. Here's Evanescence.

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4: 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But if you log off, take a step back from all the hype, you'll find that the actual keys to a longer, healthier life are hiding in plain sight. There are four of them. Number one, nutrition. The Mediterranean diet really is the gold standard. Number two, exercise. You should be getting 150 minutes of moderate intensity exercise or 75 minutes of vigorous intensity exercise every week, plus strength training and stretching. Number three, sleep. 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You should be getting 7 to 9 hours a night. And finally, number four often gets forgotten, socialization. 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I'm Dr. Sanjay Gupta, helping you live a better life.
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93X, I'm Kevin. One of the most depressing moments in Minneapolis sports history. That is two songs away. Right now, Motionless and White, they have a show coming up in a few months at the Target Center.

0: Now on 93X, it's another moment you wish you could forget. But we look back and laugh at another depressing moment in Minneapolis sports history with Kevin Kellum.
1: Yes. The ice of the NHL saw the Minnesota North Stars and their signature bad boy, Dino Cicerelli. Back in the 80s, he was arrested, though, in 1987 on indecent exposure charges. A neighbor was really upset with him simply walking around his house naked too much. He was also the guy that got into a fight on another team's bench.
2: Cicerelli is on the Detroit bench, going at it with Gare. A little bit of everything here in this first period. Danny Garodino Cicerelli in the Red Wing bench area.
1: Well, Steve, I tell you, this is way better than, you know, Dino getting arrested for having, you know, his stick out.
3: Yeah, you're going to get a five-minute major for that.
1: Five Finger Death Punch, they are going to be at the Mystic League Amphitheater coming up on the 18th.
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0: 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I'm Kevin. That is Spoon Man. Of course, Spoon Man, if he was a superhero, his arch nemesis would be, I don't know, Spork Man, who's both fork and spork. Yet, I tried. I wrote it down. Don't judge me. The Half-Assed Morning Show, their podcast, is available in segments or the whole thing wherever you get a podcast, courtesy of Standard Heating and Air Conditioning.
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2: When I was 17, I got community service as a listener. 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She, actually, was a-settin' there. 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She said, what'd you do to get here? 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
5: A better life with Dr. Sanjay Gupta.
6: They say consistency is key, but sometimes you just got to switch it up. A new study out of Harvard School of Public Health found that varying your exercise routine could add years to your life. What exercise someone did didn't matter much. What did matter was that all the exercises together worked all the muscle groups in their body. Now, an added benefit to changing things up is it can help you push through the plateau effect. That's when your body gets so efficient at doing something that you actually stop getting better at it. And we know from previous research that specializing in any one sport at a young age can make someone actually more prone to injury. And as experts we talk to point out, even elite athletes switch up things with their workouts, making sure to target strength, cardio, flexibility, balance, and doing that every single week. I'm Dr. Sanjay Gupta, helping you live a better life.
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New from A Perfect Circle. Yes, A Perfect Circle. That track is called Starless. 93X. In the next few minutes, we will do some Black Sabbath. We will do my favorite very, very funky song from the Red Hot Chili Peppers. I mean, it has maybe the best bass line. And, you know, while I'm doing stuff that I like, why don't I tell you this? I have a stand-up comedy special. Yes, my free stand-up comedy special is streaming now on the website YouTube. You can watch it anywhere for free. Search Kevin Kellum, Kevin and Hell on YouTube. Yeah, that Chili Peppers song after this one from Collective Soul.

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2: A Better Life with Dr. Sanjay Gupta.
3: There are lots of things you can measure to get an idea of how healthy you are at any given moment. Temperature, heart rate, blood pressure, just to name a few. But how about how healthy you will be and how long you're likely to live? According to a new study out of the University at Buffalo, two simple strength tests are pretty accurate at predicting longevity in older women. One is hand grip strength, and the other is how quickly people can stand up from a seated position without using their arms. By the way, I remember interviewing former President Jimmy Carter when he was quite old and being really impressed how he just popped out of the chair without using his arms. Not a lot of older people can actually do that. But I think the message here is that maintaining strength as you age is going to help you perform everyday activities, but also help you avoid injury and stay independent. I'm Dr. Sanjay Gupta, helping you live a better life.
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6: Staying active every day will go a long way towards helping you live a happy, healthy, and pain-free life. 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
3: I don't know about you, but my social media feeds are flooded with lotions and potions and gadgets, all promising to unlock different components of longevity. But if you log off, take a step back from all the hype, you'll find that the actual keys to a longer, healthier life are hiding in plain sight. There are four of them. Number one, nutrition. The Mediterranean diet really is the gold standard. Number two, exercise. You should be getting 150 minutes of moderate intensity exercise or 75 minutes of vigorous intensity exercise every week, plus strength training and stretching. Number three, sleep. Sleep is when your body and your brain repair themselves. You should be getting 7 to 9 hours a night. And finally, number four often gets forgotten, socialization. It's not a bonus. It's a necessity for a healthy life, finding a sense of community, purpose, and belonging. I'm Dr. Sanjay Gupta, helping you live a better life.
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1: When I was 17, I got community service as a listener. I had to work at the local Goodwill. I actually heard a few of these stories when going through our text messages on community service punishments. A few people said they had to go work at the local Goodwill. So this one listener says he was a-settin' there. She, actually, was a-settin' there. And she asked the alternative-looking guy sitting next to her. She said, what'd you do to get here? And the guy said, I work here.
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4: 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A better life with Dr. Sanjay Gupta.
5: There are lots of things you can measure to get an idea of how healthy you are at any given moment. Temperature, heart rate, blood pressure, just to name a few. But how about how healthy you will be and how long you're likely to live? According to a new study out of the University of Buffalo, two simple strength tests are pretty accurate at predicting longevity in older women. One is hand grip strength, and the other is how quickly people can stand up from a seated position without using their arms. By the way, I remember interviewing former President Jimmy Carter when he was quite old and being really impressed how he just popped out of the chair without using his arms. Not a lot of older people can actually do that. But I think the message here is that maintaining strength as you age is going to help you perform everyday activities, but also help you avoid injury and stay independent. I'm Dr. Sanjay Gupta, helping you live a better life.
6: Just like the baggage from your prior relationships.
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4: 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But every night when you go to get some Z's, how often do you really think about the temperature in your bedroom? Temperature may be one of the most underappreciated factors in sleep. That's according to the Senior Vice President of Research and Scientific Affairs at the National Sleep Foundation. We often hear about lights and screens and stress, but even modest changes in temperature and airflow can influence both how quickly you fall asleep and how deeply you stay asleep. Most experts will recommend a room temperature of 60 to 67 degrees Fahrenheit. You might also experiment with your sheets and what you actually wear to bed. Play around a bit and see what improves your sleep. 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I'm Dr. Sanjay Gupta, helping you live a better life.
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6: How often do you stop to wonder whether you should share something that's revealing, maybe even embarrassing, with a partner, a friend, or even your boss? In her new book called Revealing, The Underrated Power of Oversharing, behavioral scientist Leslie John says doing just that can help you deepen relationships that are vital to your life. We need people to trust us in order to get things like love, friendship, and career success. That's what she told us. When you make yourself vulnerable by revealing something sensitive, it does make other people trust you. In turn, when you ask someone to reveal something about themselves, showing that interest will generally lead someone to like you more. Why? Because people like to be asked about themselves, she says. It also signals that they are discriminating and choosy, but in a good way. 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
1: I don't know about you, but my social media feeds are flooded with lotions and potions and gadgets, all promising to unlock different components of longevity. But if you log off, take a step back from all the hype, you'll find that the actual keys to a longer, healthier life are hiding in plain sight. There are four of them. Number one, nutrition. The Mediterranean diet really is the gold standard. Number two, exercise. You should be getting 150 minutes of moderate intensity exercise or 75 minutes of vigorous intensity exercise every week, plus strength training and stretching. Number three, sleep. Sleep is when your body and your brain repair themselves. You should be getting 7 to 9 hours a night. And finally, number four often gets forgotten, socialization. It's not a bonus, it's a necessity for a healthy life, finding a sense of community, purpose, and belonging. I'm Dr. Sanjay Gupta, helping you live a better life.
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1: When I was 17, I got community service as a listener. 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
2: A better life with Dr. Sanjay Gupta.
3: They say consistency is key, but sometimes you just gotta switch it up. A new study out of Harvard School of Public Health found that varying your exercise routine could add years to your life. What exercise someone did didn't matter much. What did matter was that all the exercises together worked all the muscle groups in their body. Now, an added benefit to changing things up is it can help you push through the plateau effect. That's when your body gets so efficient at doing something that you actually stop getting better at it. And we know from previous research that specializing in any one sport at a young age can make someone actually more prone to injury. And as experts we talk to point out, even elite athletes switch up things with their workouts, making sure to target strength, cardio, flexibility, balance, and doing that every single week. I'm Dr. Sanjay Gupta, helping you live a better life.
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5: 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A better life with Dr. Sanjay Gupta.
6: I don't know about you, but my social media feeds are flooded with lotions and potions and gadgets, all promising to unlock different components of longevity. But if you log off, take a step back from all the hype, you'll find that the actual keys to a longer, healthier life are hiding in plain sight. There are four of them. Number one, nutrition. The Mediterranean diet really is the gold standard. Number two, exercise. You should be getting 150 minutes of moderate intensity exercise or 75 minutes of vigorous intensity exercise every week, plus strength training and stretching. Number three, sleep. Sleep is when your body and your brain repair themselves. You should be getting 7 to 9 hours a night. And finally, number four, often gets forgotten, socialization. It's not a bonus. It's a necessity for a healthy life, finding a sense of community, purpose, and belonging. I'm Dr. Sanjay Gupta, helping you live a better life.
7: 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And right now, that thing is rock. 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
2: A better life with Dr. Sanjay Gupta.
3: Should you still work out when you're injured, or should you take it easy? 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That can lead to stiffness, muscle loss, even reduced coordination. Certified strength and conditioning coach Dana Santos told us, recovery is about choosing the right kind of movement at the right time. 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I'm Dr. Sanjay Gupta, helping you live a better life.
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7: If I were to ask you what makes for a good night's sleep, you'd probably say a dark, quiet room, not too many things on your mind. But every night when you go to get some Z's, how often do you really think about the temperature in your bedroom? Temperature may be one of the most underappreciated factors in sleep. That's according to the Senior Vice President of Research and Scientific Affairs at the National Sleep Foundation. We often hear about lights and screens and stress, but even modest changes in temperature and airflow can influence both how quickly you fall asleep and how deeply you stay asleep. Most experts will recommend a room temperature of 60 to 67 degrees Fahrenheit. You might also experiment with your sheets and what you actually wear to bed. Play around a bit and see what improves your sleep. You might be delightfully surprised. I'm Dr. Sanjay Gupta, helping you live a better life.

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0: Better Life with Dr. Sanjay Gupta.
1: They say consistency is key, but sometimes you just got to switch it up. A new study out of Harvard School of Public Health found that varying your exercise routine could add years to your life. What exercise someone did didn't matter much. What did matter was that all the exercises together worked all the muscle groups in their body. Now, an added benefit to changing things up is it can help you push through the plateau effect. That's when your body gets so efficient at doing something that you actually stop getting better at it. And we know from previous research that specializing in any one sport at a young age can make someone actually more prone to injury. And as experts we talk to point out, even elite athletes switch up things with their workouts, making sure to target strength, cardio, flexibility, balance, and doing that every single week. I'm Dr. Sanjay Gupta, helping you live a better life.
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0: Ladies and gentlemen,
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2: Welcome to the Friday show, brought to you by Hogbauer Automotive, 3rd Avenue and Main Street. Welcome to a brave new world, a world that belongs to Throathausen.
3: I'll tell you what, Throathausen has become the most popular personality in all of radio. I got so many texts on that yesterday, Dana.
4: Just glad that this is going to be my legacy.
3: It sure is.
2: You know, Josh, you could just play that groove behind everything that we do this morning.
3: Throathausen?
2: Just the whole schmear right behind, like whatever we're playing now, you could just replace it with that bumpy, clubby sounding Throathausen music.
3: You don't think that's going to get crazy annoying?
2: It would get old. Here's the thing, Neckhausen, throat, what am I saying?
3: Throathausen.
2: Throat. Did I start off by saying Neckhausen?
3: No, you said Throathausen.
2: I did, okay. Throathausen became a thing yesterday, if you missed it. We were live on air, just trying to live our lives, when Throathausen crawled up Dana's digestive tract and came flying out of his yap. And in that moment, Throathausen was born, and now all of this belongs to him.
4: It's my world.
3: I think you know you made it when somebody remixes a techno song.
4: That's a very good point. This is pretty good.
2: Can we jam to this?
3: Sure.
4: Yeah.

0: Throathausen is God, and is there is, and there's no escape from God.
1: You know, Dana?
2: Yeah.
1: Like, I can't tell you how many times I heard your throat yesterday.
2: Oh, but putting that together, I bet. Did you have dinner?
1: Yeah, I did. While I was putting that together, truthfully.
2: No, seriously. Yeah. That's brave.
0: That's a lot of fun. That's a lot of friggin' fun right there. Let it rain, huh? We need to wring this pig out for a good 8 or 10 hours. Wring it dry. What a relief, finally, in my opinion.
1: As more anxiety than hair Jesus says so well, Throathausen didn't choose greatness. Greatnecks. I missed that. I can't read. Greatnecks chose Throathausen. That's right. And you met Danhausen yesterday.
2: I did, yeah. That was a lot of fun. He's got Danhausen the wrestler. You might have remembered him from that NBA Finals run with the Knicks. He has an ice cream truck now. And since it's SummerSlam weekend, they debuted that ice cream truck. And I went down there, and he happened to be the guy serving out the ice cream.
1: That's so awesome.
2: It was a lot of fun.
0: What was he like to meet in person? Was it real brief?
2: It was very brief,
0: you take a quick picture, and then he gets you the hell out of the way. What does he want in trade for a... I almost called it Throathausen. What does he want in trade for a Danhausen ice cream cone?
2: Oh, they were free.
0: Oh, free.
2: So the gimmick is, because, you know, he says he's very nice, very evil.
0: Yeah.
2: So you spun a wheel, and it either landed on a very nice popsicle or a very evil one.
1: Oh, what'd you get?
2: So I got very evil, and I just assumed that, like, one looked like it was lemonade, one looked like it was mango. And it was so hot out, and we've been waiting a while. So by the time I got that popsicle, I was excited just to deep throat the heck out of the thing. The evil popsicle was evil. It was spicy as hell. I couldn't get the taste out of my mouth, and my throat was so dry from standing in the sun. And now I got this spicy popsicle in my mouth. I was like, damn you, Danhausen.
1: That's hilarious.
0: And, I suppose he doesn't have any need for money, a guy like Danhausen. No wonder he would give away his popsicles for free.
2: Well, he sure likes asking people for human monies.
1: And you recorded it yesterday.
2: Yeah, I recorded a little bit of it.
3: Danhausen on an ice cream truck. I'm all the way to SummerSlam, Minneapolis, on a very nice, very evil summer freeze tour. You will be very nice, very evil ice freaks.
1: Very nice, very evil ice freaks?
2: I think that's what he said, yeah.
0: That's funny. So the evil ice cream cone actually does have a bit of an evil taste.
2: And I saw other people on social media post videos of them trying to have the same reaction. The other one, I guess, was just your classic lemonade on a stick type popsicle. That was delicious. That was the very nice popsicle.
1: Well, that's really funny.
0: Well, there you friggin' go. Yeah. It is hell now only a handful of hours away before SummerSlam completely, fully takes over the Twin Cities here. We've been giving you little updates all week on what kind of wrestling events are happening alongside the main shows Saturday and Sunday there at the new Metrodome. Today, what's going on today? There's a hardcore wrestling show at the Uptown VFW brought to you by our friends at First Wrestling. A hardcore show. Warrior Wrestling. Also, Warrior Wrestling is putting on something called a Street Rumble featuring AEW's Brian Cage. That is at the Shops at West End in St. Louis Park. That's 5:30 tonight. Brian Cage, Josh, you ever seen that sumbitch on television?
1: No, I'm not familiar.
0: It's one of the biggest human beings you'll ever see. Unless something has radically changed with Brian Cage over the last couple of years. That dude's a monster. What else now?
1: Oh my gosh, he doesn't look real.
0: Up Down in Minneapolis is throwing a meet and greet party featuring former ECW and WCW wrestler Psychosis. I remember Psychosis. Mm. And then there's something or another called WrestleCon at the Hilton in Minneapolis that starts today and goes through Sunday.
1: That's cool. They're doing all this. It's like the Super Bowl.
2: It is. The WrestleCon's where they got a bunch of the old timers there that, you know, legends from the past you can go take a picture with. WWE also has their free fan convention at the, what do you call that? Where do they have all those big events?
0: I have no idea.
2: Convention Center. There we go. Thank you. Convention Center that you can, it's free to go to, but you can pay extra if you want to get autographs or meet people. They also have this ring set up with a foam padding. So that you can jump off the top rope and they snap a picture of you flying through midair and then you land safely in the foam.
1: Oh, cool.
2: Yeah, it's pretty neat.
1: That's really cool.
2: It's dorky, but very cool.
0: Get the elbow up in the air or something. Get ready to dump that elbow on some poor bastard laying down.
1: Have you guys ever been someplace where you can do that? You dive in some foam?
2: No.
4: No.
1: You haven't?
2: Again, like the trampoline stuff we were talking about yesterday, it just looks exhausting.
0: Well, what kind of thing are you talking about?
1: Well, it's basically like a big, I'll call it like a above ground pool type of thing. And there's diving board, and you can just jump into this thing.
0: Huh. No, I've never seen anything like that before.
4: Yeah, I've seen funny videos of it, of like people going going into that and then not being able to get out.
0: They never get out ever again?
4: They struggle for
0: a while.
4: Never
0: seen.
2: It's like a quicksand thing.
0: Is this for
1: buddy,
0: real?
1: I was going to say, a buddy of mine, he got into his own head or something when we were doing that, and he plugged his nose when he jumped in.
0: Jumped into a foam
1: the foam pit.
0: He barrel.
2: Just instinctively did it?
1: Yeah, instinctively. That buddy was me.
0: You what? Well, you told us before that you don't really still plug your nose when you jump into water.
1: I don't remember the last time I've been in water.
0: But when you were a kid, you were one of those plug your nose as you jumped into the pool.
1: I had a bad experience once where my brain sloshed out of my eyeballs. So much water went up my nose. So yeah,
4: when I was still
1: a kid,
4: in that.
1: I used to get made fun of a lot as a kid.
0: I would absolutely have made fun of you if you would have plugged your nose before you jumped into the.
4: That's crazy. I still
0: are you telling a true story? When you jumped into the foam pit, you instinctively plugged your nose?
1: Oh,
0: that
1: doesn't sound right at all. I don't know what you're talking about.
4: I could see myself doing that too, Josh.
0: All right. Is this a true story? Perry Saturn Jesus, longtime listener of the program. His Jesus name is in tribute to one of his favorite wrestlers, Perry Saturn. He's claiming that Perry Saturn will be at this WrestleCon event. Does anyone have a roast?
2: Yeah, yep. Sting, Kurt Angle.
0: Oh, wow.
2: The Berserker, Booker T.
1: This is the one at the Hilton?
2: Yep.
0: Really?
2: Mm-hmm.
0: And ooh. I imagine they're not giving anything away for free like Danhausen did yesterday.
2: Probably not. DDP's going to be there. Tommy Dreamer, Ted DiBiase.
0: F me.
2: Mick Foley, Ric Flair.
0: Wow.
1: Dang.
0: Well, I hadn't heard word one about this. I hadn't heard word one about WrestleCon until this morning when I read it. That sounds outstanding. Now, you'd probably go broke if you want to get a picture.
2: Oh, you sure can, yeah.
0: If you want to get a picture with every one of these schmucks, you're probably going to go broke. But those are some great names, some all-timers right there. Especially in my... I mean, of course, Flair is the ultimate of all time. But I am such a huge fan of Booker T. I just think he's one of the most wonderful guys you could ever have an encounter with. I'm a big Booker T fan. Yes, he does. Have any of you ever been to one of those conventions, like fully dedicated to blank?
1: Outside of Twins Fest, I can't. I mean, you don't call it like a golf show or something like that.
0: No,
1: right?
0: I'm talking about the quirky, like an
1: entertainment thing.
0: A Beatles convention
1: show you like.
0: A Comic Con type thing.
1: I've wanted to.
4: I guess any other than like the tattoo convention, but that's not very.
0: No,
4: I guess
0: different than what I'm talking about.
1: Yeah,
0: nothing. Dana,
4: no, I've always wanted to.
0: Well, Dana, you've never been to like a Nintendo Mario type of a thing or a Lego thing?
1: I went to a Lego one once.
2: Oh,
1: I think about it. Mm-hmm. I don't
0: Lego
1: know if that counts.
0: Convention.
2: I've seen those, Josh. I haven't been to them. I've been
1: Get
2: to Twin
1: Egan.
2: I've been to Twin Cities Con, the local Comic Con we have here. It's not like it's dedicated to one thing specifically.
0: But that is what I'm talking
2: about. Okay, yeah. I've been to plenty of those.
1: You and I have by accident. We went to a Comic-Con by accident.
0: Yeah, we walked into a building one day. What the hell were we doing?
1: It was our Average Joe car show. I can't remember the name of the hotel in Bloomington. Maybe it's a Hilton as well.
0: Oh, you're right.
1: And it coincided. They were the exact same time, and we were at our show. We went in to go to the bathroom, and all of a sudden there's all these like people dressed up as different cartoon characters, and some of these chicks were crazy hot.
2: Oh, yeah.
0: Like Robert Englund, who played Freddy Krueger, was there or something. Yeah,
4: anime convention?
0: This was a Comic Con thing.
1: There was a little of that, Ashley, but it wasn't just anime. It was a little everything.
0: So, yeah, we were in a parking lot. We needed to take a piss. We walked into the hotel, and we encountered this massive comic book convention. Yeah, that's the type of thing I'm talking about. That's the quirkier, more specific type. For me personally, I did attend the KISS convention in 1990. Boy, what was it? Summer of 95. Summer of 95. The KISS convention came to Bloomington.
1: Was it pretty cool? I'd imagine the pageantry was impressive.
0: It was, and KISS, of course, performed. The 95 version of Kiss, which was still Paul, Gene, Eric Singer, and Bruce Kulick.
1: Nice.
0: Although some of the Kiss conventions, I think one or two in New York and one or two in L.A., Ace Frehley and Peter Criss showed up to perform with Paul and Gene. In this case, it was Paul, Gene, Eric, and Bruce. But yeah, for a lifelong Kiss fan, that was a pretty cool event. They had just everything you could want to get your eyes on. Old costumes and of course, comic books, trading cards, the costumes. You know, they had the full-on legit costumes, a Q&A with the band.
1: That's one of those things where I'm sure you just kind of get so into it when you're there, you make regrettable purchases.
2: Oh,
1: even on your way home, you're like, why did I buy a Gene Simmons costume for $5,000? What was I thinking?
0: Josh, I could have spent every dime I had, and that wasn't much in 1995. I could have spent every dime I had, but it's funny you bring that up because I made a point of being under control and not overdoing it. I bought a couple of really rare photos that I still have. I had the boys autograph the photos. It was kind of like...
1: Did you have to pay for the autograph? Do you remember? Because sometimes like you have to buy the photo, then pay for the autograph. I think even at Twins Fest, maybe you do sometimes.
0: You know, no, they just... after they played an acoustic set, they also played an acoustic set, which was cool. An all-request acoustic set. So you wrote down on a piece of paper and held it in the air what song you wanted to hear.
2: Oh, fun.
0: And they did play some really rare songs, which is something that Kiss is not known for. They usually stick to the same recipe at every friggin' show, which is part of the reason why I got turned off to the band after a stretch of time. But... No, after I bought these rare photos, they were kind of, out of nowhere, you know, let's say someone just walked in right now and took a photo of us. That photo would be...
2: Candid.
0: Candid, like a candid shot, thank you, of them like hanging around just being silly. So they were unique photos. When you walked up to the boys, they just signed them for you. They didn't ask for any extra money.
1: That's cool, and that's not very Kiss-like.
0: Right, right. Not at that point. Not in 95, that was not very Kiss-like. I made kind of a jackhole out of myself during the Q&A session. I was very excited, of course.
1: I'd imagine.
0: You know, fast forward three, 4 years later, we had them in studio. And I probably made an ass out of myself then, too. But at that Kiss convention, that was the first time I'd ever been that close to these guys that I worshipped as a kid. And they had this cool Q&A session. I don't know how many people were there. Maybe only like 500 people, maybe? Sitting in the hotel ballroom, Kiss is up on stage. They're getting ready to play some songs. But first, they decided to take some questions. And I got handed a mic. And I had to sit there for the first 10 or 12 questions and wait my turn. And I kept trying to think, what could I ask that would be really unique? I mean, here's this band that I've been following since I was 5 years old. You would think I'd have something really good to ask them. So the first 10 or 12 questions were pretty good from other people. And I thought I wanted to be the guy that would ask something really unique. And then my time came and the band is looking at me. And I said,
5: So, what do you guys have planned for the upcoming tour?
1: Oh, no.
0: I just couldn't come up with anything that I... And then all of a sudden, it was my turn. I wasn't ready. And they were like, oh, I don't know. We're going to play Albuquerque. Stupid. It was just stupid. I blew it.
1: I understand.
4: I'm sorry.
1: You worship them your entire life for the most part. You get an opportunity. That's got to be tough. How many times... I don't know if this qualifies either. I'm assuming... I guess it does. Between 1999 and 2012, how many times did the administration here at 93X say, we're going to send you to the AVN Awards?
0: Oh, many times.
1: You know, at least half those years?
0: Half of those years, they said, we're going to send the morning show to the Adult Video Network Awards in Las Vegas. We'll put you in a hotel with all the porn stars, and you'll have the time of your life. We'll send you some drinking. We'll give you drinking money, drug money. But they never pulled the trigger. Why do you ask?
1: I was just curious because I was trying to think of any events I've gone to or almost went to, and that's the one that it seems like it came up the most.
0: Well, here's a listener who remembers the Kiss convention, said it was $100 to get in. I don't remember that, but I was fine with it.
1: Boy, nowadays it would be that much to park.
2: Yeah.
0: Yeah, you're right. You're right. That's longer ago than it really occurred to me in the moment. All right. I suppose... We ought to get to this. Where the hell did I put my summer ween information?
1: I can print it for you if you...
4: Finally.
0: Here it is. We finally had the time to discuss Summer Ween. We've been trying to get dialed into this for days, but it would fall by the wayside. Ashley has been squirming in her chair for days. This is her style. So here we go. Summer Ween. No, it is not the same as summer penis, where the warm temperatures add a couple inches to your otherwise unimpressive tallywhacker. Summer Ween is some silly new gimmick that obnoxious people came up with so they can have an excuse to celebrate Halloween in the dead of summer. For whatever reason, Josh, the Summer Ween crowd can't keep it in their pants for another couple of months.
1: Yeah, it's like Christmas in July. Halloween's now started doing that. Yep.
0: They gotta have it now. So Summer Ween is something that you may or may not choose to get involved in. Have you had any of your own celebrations, Ashley? This is your thing. You've been wanting to talk about this, so have you had a Summer Ween celebration in your home yet?
4: No, I have not, but
0: Have you gone to any events?
4: Next weekend, I'm getting together with a girlfriend, and we're gonna do the whole Summer Ween bit. Mm-hmm. She's got a pool, so...
1: What are you going to do? Well. Wear costumes, even? Or?
4: I don't... We didn't talk about costumes, but you kind of eat, like, Halloween-themed food. You, I don't know, get some, like, Halloween-themed floaties for the pool, Halloween-themed alcoholic drinks, that kind of vibe.
0: Okay, here's the thing. We're finally coming around to this and talking about it, and you sound bored with the subject.
1: You do sound kind of bummed out.
0: Yeah, I don't know. Yeah, my girlfriend's coming over.
4: Sorry, we just talked about wrestling for a while, so I got to, like... refocus.
1: What? Yeah, now you should be excited.
0: We lost you for 10, 15 minutes? Yeah.
4: Wrestling usually loses me a little bit. I'm sorry. I try, you guys. I try. I just don't know anything about wrestling.
2: Neither do we.
4: Clearly, yeah, clearly.
0: So here, what do I have here? Yes, here, Josh, are some of the hilarious Summer Ween party essentials. Tell us, Ashley, if you're planning on having... You mentioned the food. Okay, there's all kinds of, you know, you put some candy corn into a bucket of something.
4: Oh, no, it's more like you grill, like, hamburgers and you put a piece of cheddar cheese on it that's, like, cut like a jack-o'-lantern. Like, it's very summer-themed food still. You just throw a weird twist on it.
0: Okay. Mm. What about... fake cobwebs on lawn flamingos, pumpkins wearing sunglasses, skeletons floating in the pool with inflatable drink holders, orange and black beach balls.
4: Yeah, yep, that's spot on.
0: All of that?
4: That's beautiful.
0: Watermelon carved like a jack-o'-lantern. Hawaiian shirts and Halloween masks.
2: What?
0: Are you guys crazy?
2: Somebody call the cops.
4: Those two things don't go together.
2: That's not a combo you typically see.
0: Plastic skeletons lounging in beach chairs, Josh, with sunglasses on and a beer koozie.
1: I like that.
0: Actually. Josh likes it.
1: Mm-hmm. That's pretty cool. I'd crack up if somebody did that.
0: You know what I can't shake is every time we say Summer Ween, I want to sing it. I want to sing, Summer Ween makes me feel fine, flowing with the jasmine in my mind. Who was that, Josh? Although it wasn't Summer Ween, it was Summer Breeze.
4: Oh.
0: Was that Seals and Crofts? I'm going to go with Seals and Crofts. Makes me feel fine. Or not Seals, that was the cartoon people. Who sang Summer Breeze?
1: Seals and Crofts.
0: Oh, I was right. Here are some scary movies now. Maybe you and your girlfriend can discuss this, Ashley, at your Summer Ween party. Just the two of you.
4: I think there might be more people. I don't know. She hit me up like a week ago. We haven't talked about it in a minute. But.
0: Josh, would you accept an invite to the Summer Ween party over at...
1: I was just thinking, but didn't say. Sick invite, Ashley.
4: It's Double D, Jesus, so...
0: Oh, Christ.
1: I can't handle her.
0: Josh has wanted to see her in a bikini for years.
1: She's too much for
4: it's
1: me.
4: It's as great as you'd think it is.
1: So what I'm thinking, it's as great as that?
4: It's so funny. The first time she had me over at her house for like a pool day, I straight up just like told her. She was in a swimsuit, and I was like, dude, I'm sorry. I feel like such... Like, I'm being so disrespectful, and I'm like acting like a... Like a typical dude right now, but I can't stop looking at your boobs. It's like, so if you catch me looking at your boobs, I mean, they're just like there. They're there. There's nothing you can do.
0: Well, you ought to go to that, Josh, because he wanted a piece of that for years.
1: None of that is true. She's wonderful, but never said or thought that.
0: Here are some, to add to the Summer Ween vibe, here are some scary movies that were set in the summertime.
4: Ooh.
0: Movies like The Texas Chainsaw Massacre from 1974. Jaws, 1975. Although, and we don't need to get into this, but I still don't fully understand why Jaws is ever in

0: Yes, it's a horror movie. Yes, it was set in the summer. And summer's even in the name. Midsummer. If I ever find out that any of you have watched that movie, we will cease being friends.
1: No,
0: that
1: I wasn't planning on it.
0: It's so dumb.
1: And then you made it like where I was like, yeah, all right, I have no reason to see that movie.
0: You won't believe how dumb it is.
2: That's another one where it's crazy disturbing, right?
0: Yeah. Yeah, it is.
1: Well, this will be really easy to accomplish because every store already has all their Halloween stuff out. I have already bought quite a few new Halloween decorations so far this year. Yeah, I mean, like, 3 weeks ago was the first time I bought something. Everything's out. It's so cool. I love it. I love going into the little, like, home good stores and just a big smile. Well,
2: we have a Spirit Halloween that opens by us. Actually, we have a couple of them that opens by us every year, and they've been open for about a month.
3: Oh, no, really? Wow.
1: Yeah, we're getting one of those in Coon Rapids. There was one, like 2 years ago or so, but they didn't do it last year, and I was like, what the heck? And we need more abandoned buildings.
2: I'm telling you, I got a ton of stuff you can have.
1: I know. I need it.
2: You're welcome to have it. Yeah.
0: Well, that's right, Josh. You're shutting down all your Halloween operations.
2: Yeah. The kid doesn't care anymore, and it's a lot of work.
0: Yeah.
2: So
0: get rid of it.
2: Yeah, Ashley, if you want it, it's yours.
1: I really want to see how my son reacts to that kind of stuff. I want to, like, desensitize him so that
2: Show him Midsummer.
1: So that he loves, the Halloween horror vibe when he grows up.
2: I think with how much you're into it, he's going to love it.
1: What if he just absolutely hates it? He doesn't want to go trick-or-treating, doesn't want to dress up, hates candy.
2: Well, you do a maternity test. Make sure it's your kid.
0: Here's the good news.
1: If there's anything that would break my heart more.
0: If your son hates Halloween, well, then Halloween just goes back to being simply your birthday.
1: That's a good point.
0: You can always fall back on that. Wolfpack Softball Jesus wants to know if Midsummer was worse than Get Out. Yes, it actually is worse than Get Out.
2: I bought Get Out, but never watched it because of how bad you said
0: it was.
2: It's
0: terrible. Summerween. Josh, do you think you and I could harmonize or not?
2: Maybe. I got to be honest. I don't know if I've ever heard the song.
0: Makes me feel fine.
1: I think you would recognize it as soon as you heard it.
0: Glowing
1: like the
0: with

0: Got to just sit through a State Farm commercial here.
1: Yeah, take your time. All right, so everyone celebrate Summerween. What'd you say?
0: That Jake is jacked.
1: Jake?
0: State Farm guy.
1: Oh.
2: Oh, yeah, he is.
0: Here we go. Is this the correct one?
1: This is it.
0: It's kind of scary. Yeah, I've heard this one.
1: Sing it, Frohnhausen.
3: See the curtains hanging in the window in the evening on a Friday night.
2: Can we listen to the whole thing?
1: Yes. He's trying to sing it. Frohnhausen's trying to get in there.

0: podcasters are going to love this. It's just going to be Nick singing and then the throat noise.
1: That's awesome.
2: That would be great.
3: Yeah, sorry about that. We should apologize more to the podcasters.
0: Honestly, I bet they like it sometimes because there's been plenty of times where I've, you know, accidentally listened to the podcast because I'm like you, Josh. I don't really want to hear my own voice. And there's been times where we're like playing a song and you can hear, you know, me, Dana, Nick, just kind of like sing a line quick. It's so funny because it's like quiet, quiet, quiet, quiet, quiet. Summer breeze, and then more quiet.
3: Yeah, some people said, "Hey, it's a little awkward at times."
0: I think that's without fun. The music. I'd love that.
3: And other people have told me before, like I've learned to try not to breathe during those moments because people say you just hear people breathing underneath the sun.
4: That's hot stuff.
2: What are you gonna do? She's Friday. Like I mentioned briefly. I love this friggin' rain. We need to wring this pig out for a good 10, 12 hours. Let's give you outdoor worker types a day off. Let's give a farmer or two a friggin' break with this rain and just wash away the heat for a stretch of time so we can take a damn deep breath.
0: Maybe this will help the brown, dry grass I have.
2: I dig it. Yeah, it'll do a little something there for you, Smack.
0: So bad.
2: It'll

0: do a little. We ought to take a break, but thanks for joining us. What the hell? Am I missing anything?
1: Just had to get that one out.
0: Throathausen will be making an appearance, I'm sure, on and off all morning. He's become kind of the boss around here. One more time with the Throathausen Jam.

0: Right now, Josh is picturing Double D. She's just jiggling around in her bikini.
1: No, not at all.
0: Boom, boom, boom.
2: Are we still having referee Rob Page in today?
0: Yeah, who cares? We'll be back with the stupid news report here in a few minutes.
3: KXXR. 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
6: I don't know about you, but my social media feeds are flooded with lotions and potions and gadgets, all promising to unlock different components of longevity. 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There are four of them. Number one, nutrition. The Mediterranean diet really is the gold standard. Number two, exercise. You should be getting 150 minutes of moderate intensity exercise or 75 minutes of vigorous intensity exercise every week, plus strength training and stretching. Number three, sleep. 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You should be getting 7 to 9 hours a night. And finally, number four, often gets forgotten, socialization. It's not a bonus. It's a necessity for a healthy life, finding a sense of community, purpose, and belonging. I'm Dr. Sanjay Gupta, helping you live a better life.
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4: There's debris on the road in Brooklyn Park, Highway 610 westbound at Highway 252. That's your traffic. This is 93X.
5: Weather today, that much-needed rain has come. 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
4: How often do you stop to wonder whether you should share something that's revealing, maybe even embarrassing, with a partner, a friend, or even your boss? In her new book called Revealing, The Underrated Power of Oversharing, behavioral scientist Leslie John says doing just that can help you deepen relationships that are vital to your life. We need people to trust us in order to get things like love, friendship, and career success. That's what she told us. When you make yourself vulnerable by revealing something sensitive, it does make other people trust you. In turn, when you ask someone to reveal something about themselves, showing that interest will generally lead someone to like you more. Why? Because people like to be asked about themselves, she says. It also signals that they are discriminating and choosy, but in a good way. I'm Dr. Sanjay Gupta, helping you live a better life.
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0: stupid news on the half-assed morning show.
1: Throathausen has taken over. Yesterday morning, Throathausen crawled out of the darkness of Dana's windpipe and has a message for everyone. Throathausen is God, and there's no escape from God.
2: It's just the truth.
1: He's not here for laughs, Josh. He's not here for good times. Throathausen is here to destroy us all.
3: Oh.
2: So, Josh, when you put together that song, it's clearly going to go number one in the dance charts.
3: Oh,
2: who gets the royalties? I get some royalties, don't I?
3: Yeah. No. Well, you're next.
1: You are not Throathausen. Yeah. You are Dana.
3: You just are. He lives through you.
1: You are the vehicle.
3: You're the parasite surviving off of Throathausen.
1: Right. You are just. A listener has texted in and wants to know, Josh, will the Throathausen theme song be on the Zoolander 3 soundtrack?
3: I was telling the guys off the air, Dana, that yeah. I thought my wife and son were going to murder me yesterday with how much they had to hear your throat
2: oh,
3: sound.
2: Oh, man, I feel bad. I feel like I own Wingstop or something.
1: Keep an eye out for the sumbitch because he's loose.
2: And he shows up when you least expect it.
3: Hey, Throathausen,
1: he has escaped.
3: Will Throathausen be at the bro? I can't remember. Are you going to be at the bros thing tonight?
2: Potentially, but not for very long, though.
3: Okay. Just a brief appearance by Throathausen.
2: Yes.
1: So, other messages. I'd like to share some other text messages with you here before we launch into the stupid news report. It's such a big day. Of course, as we already mentioned, Throathausen is here. And he's not looking to make friends. Josh just mentioned our Brosed Out Cancer event tonight at the WISE at American Legion. I'll be giving you more information about that later. It's been a huge WWE or just wrestling in general party all week long in the Twin Cities. Tomorrow and Sunday, SummerSlam cuts loose on the new Metrodome. We did cover some of the events going on today. There's a hard... Where did I put my... Wrestling events. There's a hardcore show.
4: So much going on.
1: There's a hardcore show at the Uptown VFW tonight from our friends at First Wrestling. There's something or another called the Warrior Wrestling Street Rumble. That's at the Shops at West End St. Louis Park tonight at 5:30. Featuring AEW wrestler Brian Cage. A meet and greet at Up Down in Minneapolis, where you can meet former ECW and WCW star Psychosis. And WrestleCon at the Hilton in Minneapolis begins today. And Dana was telling us earlier, all kinds of current and former WWE superstars will be there, like Ric Flair and Booker T and Kurt Angle. We're expecting a visit a little later on this morning by one of our pals here in town. I've referred to him for years as a local living legend. He's a former wrestling referee here in town by the name of Rob Page. So we'll talk more wrestling with Rob later. But a few text messages have come in on all the parties and all the this and that connected to SummerSlam. Here's something that I was not aware of, and I don't know where it's taking place. Maybe someone can help us out. Sunday from 2:30 to 4:30 p.m. somewheres, there is going to be a Hardy party.
2: I think that's at the WrestleCon.
1: Okay.
2: Because like they're going to be appearing there.
1: I'm sorry?
4: The singer?
1: There's a singer called Hardy?
4: Yeah, the clothing brand?
1: No. No, nothing to do with the clothing brand.
4: My dog that ran away?
1: No!
2: Wow.
3: Well, you got to
2: something.
3: Spell it out for Ashley.
4: That would be something, Dana.
1: Jeff and Matt Hardy, the Hardy Boys, three...
4: I remember you guys talking about these guys.
1: They were originally... By the way, Josh, you know, originally I think they were called the Extreme Team, and don't make us tell that story again.
3: Were they really?
1: Yes.
3: Oh, no.
1: That's great. We had them in studio, what, a year ago?
2: Yeah, fantastic,
4: yeah,
2: guys.
3: They were really cool.
1: I mean, two of the greatest performers that television wrestling has ever seen, and a couple of really nice guys. Okay, the Hardy Party. And there is at least one. Now, help me if I go astray. Because, again, I'm not dialed in to any wrestling lately. Last night I did turn on a little bit of TNA on television. Oh, I think I saw Jeff Hardy last night on TNA. I also saw Nick Nemeth, who, if you're a WWE fan, for years, he went as, we had him in studio, Josh, blonde hair, when he was in WWE.
3: Nick Nemeth is who you said his name is?
1: Yes, but in WWE, he was Dana. Long blonde hair, incredible athlete. On WWE, he was one of those...
3: Oh, Dirk Ziggler.
2: Dolph Ziggler.
3: Dolph Ziggler.
1: Yes.
3: Yeah.
1: I saw him on television.
3: Remember, we saw him at his first ever show.
1: Yes, yes.
3: And all he did was walk around the ring and said, hi.
1: Hi, I'm Dolph Ziggler.
3: I'm Dolph Ziggler. Yeah.
1: That was his thing for
4: That's
1: when
4: good.
1: He was... Anyway, where am I going with this? Okay. Forgive me if I'm wrong here, but I looked at the card for Saturday and Sunday... And I noticed another guy who we've had in studio and a local guy, you know, we've been hyping up the local characters a lot during this SummerSlam week because of the pride we have in them. Chad Gable has a match.
2: Mm-hmm.
1: I was unaware of that, but Chad Gable has a match at SummerSlam for the Intercontinental Championship, taking on one of my favorites of all time, Penta El Cero Miedo.
2: That's going to be a fun one.
1: Good for you, Chad Gable. I think that's outstanding. We did get talking a little bit when we mentioned this WrestleCon. We started talking a little bit about different quirky, kind of very specific conventions that we've attended. Josh and I accidentally went to a Comic-Con one day. Dana's been to a couple of Lego conventions?
2: No, like Comic-Con type things where they have entertainers and nerdy things there.
1: I went to the KISS convention. One of our listeners in the late 80s, Josh, went... to a Doctor Who convention.
3: Oh, really? My cousin was so into Doctor Who. I never really got into it too
1: much. I could not understand it. When I was in grade school, there were a couple of dudes that I hung out with who loved that friggin' show, and I just didn't get it.
3: I'm with you because it was too sophisticated for me. I wonder if I'd be smart enough to understand it now, but when I was young, I didn't get it.
1: Yeah, I remember once, actually, you know how we've discussed, Josh, from our broken... poverty upbringings. We couldn't wait to spend time at our friends' houses, right? Because it wasn't our broken, disjointed household. I remember once going to a buddy's house. This is like fourth grade. You know, I was all pumped. Yay. Spending the weekend at my buddy's house, you know, live like a human being for a couple of days. And the first thing the kid said was, well, you want to watch Doctor Who? And I thought, oh no, I've made a terrible mistake. I should have stayed home. Finally, before we get to the stupid news report, I mentioned also that this rainy weather is just a beautiful break for all of us. Just wring this son of a bitch out and give us some normal weather for a couple of days. It's been so hot, terrible, specifically for farmers, for you tough SOBs who work outdoors. You get a break. Got a text message here from Freckles Shouldn't Smudge Jesus. He got the day off today because of the rain.
3: Nice.
1: He said, so I guess yesterday was my Friday. He said, right now, I'm making bacon and eggs. The wife and kids, and I'm drinking a fat-ass Bloody Mary. I wrote back and said, good for you. Huh, I'm happy for
4: beautiful.
1: You. But then he sent me a text that said, oh no, I just set off the smoke detector making the bacon. The kids and wife are now awake and breakfast is ruined. But my Bloody Mary is still delicious, he says.
4: Bud, that sucks.
3: You might need another Bloody Mary.
1: Mmm. Just wonderful things going on from one end of town to the other, Josh.
3: Yeah, that's good news. Well, not the smoke detector part.
1: Here we go. Here we go with the stupid news. Thank Christ. So many of the most violent derelicts out there. And there's a lot of them. We're just surrounded by them. Thank Christ so many of these violent dickheads are also some of the dumbest individuals on record. Because they almost always leave behind some form of evidence that allows us to incarcerate them for the rest of their miserable, pointless lives. A lot of them, while they're in the middle of their murderous capers, they F something up along the way and make it easy for us to run them down. Like, say, this vomit bag earlier this month, a 27-year-old gal in Connecticut, Cynthia. She goes by Cynthia. By God, she was charged with murder.
3: It's bad.
1: Word is, back in March, she allegedly killed a pimp. Now, the local cops haven't said dick about what the motive may have been, but they do believe it was premeditated because, and you'll like this, the cops say the same day of the alleged murder, Cynthia opened up her computer and Googled, "Does God forgive murderers?"
4: I don't think that's his thing, right, Josh? I mean, you would know.
3: Well, I think what is number 6 in the commandments, thou shalt not kill, or it's up there somewhere.
1: Yeah. Man, do you think you even got the right number there?
3: I thought it was halfway down.
1: It's impressive.
3: I mean, maybe it's not in any order. I just, for whatever reason, when they taught us that, I thought it was like halfway down. Because I thought it should be maybe higher up on the list.
4: Yeah.
3: Because I think, you know, like...
1: Sometimes you forget the obvious, right?
3: What do you mean?
1: When you're making that list.
3: Oh, yeah, yeah.
1: Sometimes.
3: Well, you know,
1: yeah,
3: God did start with that. Hey, you shouldn't like anybody more than me. I think that was number one.
1: Oh, was that number one?
3: Yeah.
1: He said,
3: no other gods before me.
1: I'm the man.
3: Yep.
1: Anyone else is just a cheap substitute. That was number one. So, yeah, that's what Cynthia allegedly did. She asked Google what they know about God's tolerance level for murderers.
3: You know, I've had moments where I've Googled something, maybe I'm watching something or something for the show, where I realize if there's a forensic expert out there, like a computer forensic person for the cops, and they see what I'm Googling, yeah, I might be in some trouble.
1: Yeah. I've Googled some work-related things where I had the exact same thought. Okay, if I drop dead right now, someone's going to think I'm a lunatic.
4: Yeah.
1: But it was for work purposes or something connected to show prep. Yeah.
3: Yeah, I'll be looking up something like, how much time can you get for cutting off an infant's hand? Something absolutely horrible,
1: something
3: disgusting that you shouldn't even think about. But yeah, it's something somewhat related to the show or a joke or something. And
1: yeah,
3: I think, geez, I hope they're not tracking this.
2: Me and Ashley's husband and I had this laugh because we text each other like we hate each other and say some very over-the-top things about how we're going to harm one another. And we realize if one of us ever goes missing and they go through our phones, the other one's going to be the number one suspect and in jail immediately.
4: Dude, and he would love that. Like, if he went missing and you got in trouble for it. And I'm sure you would love that as well.
2: He just sets me up. He goes and hides in the woods for a couple days.
4: He even, like, writes a note and leaves it somewhere conspicuous like it was Dana.
1: So Cynthia, here in Connecticut, who allegedly murdered a sumbitch back in March, the cops found out that the day of the alleged murder, she went on Google and asked, "Does God forgive murderers?" Well, whatever she found there on Google apparently wasn't enough to stop her from killing a guy dead. Cynthia's going to be seeing a judge about all this very soon. Maybe she better get on Google again to see what she's up against. Like, hey, Google, what can I say to a judge to lighten the mood at my murder arraignment? I don't know. I don't know what she'd Google next, but...
3: How do I get out of this?
1: How do I loosen up a judge on day one of my murder arraignment? Do judges like jokes?
4: Yeah. How easy is it with a judge?
3: How easy is it to kill a judge and get away with it?
1: Well, now we can move on to some historic stuff here. History was made. It sounds to me like congratulations are certainly in order. Says here, doctors in Vietnam have gone ahead and performed that country's very first successful penis transplant. Successful is the key word. Oh, they had a few go sideways on them before. I'm kidding about that. I have no idea if they... are we doing dong implants here in the United States?
3: Implants?
1: Yeah. Pardon me. Transplants.
3: Not that I'm aware
1: of.
4: Yeah, I haven't heard anything about
1: that.
3: But there are some implants, right, where you just blow it up with some air.
1: Yes. And thank you for correcting me there, because there's a difference between an implant and a transplant.
3: Do you get to choose the individual? I want choice versus just you go in and they give you a penis transplant.
2: Oh, you just spin the wheel and see which one you land on?
3: You might remember Vasante Shanko from the Minnesota Vikings.
2: Old crank of Shank.
3: Yeah, that's right.
1: Josh goes in for a penis transplant, and his first question to the surgeon is, is Scottie Pippen dead? Because if so, I'd like to harvest that organ and have it... All right. Dong transplants, are they a thing here in the United States? I, for whatever reason, I feel like it is, but I don't.
3: Oh, really? I was going to guess.
1: I have.
3: Maybe it is.
1: I'm probably getting stories of implants confused with transplants.
3: They definitely do implants.
1: Yeah. So, in Vietnam...
3: Looks like they do it at, it says it's rare, highly complex. Well, they call it a reconstructive procedure, so I don't know if that's exactly the same. Johns Hopkins Medical Center does it.
2: Or just go get Dr. Nick from The Simpsons. He'll do it.
3: Didn't he one time get something connected to his wristwatch?
2: Yes. I'm trying to remember exactly how that went, but yes, he's not exactly licensed.
3: Nope, doesn't seem that way.
1: Here's the story on the Vietnamese pecker implant. Transplant, sorry. Again, jump on me if I continue to make that mistake. The Vietnamese pecker transplant. The story has a grim beginning. It says here that the rod that was transplanted came smooth off the body of a brain-dead donor. So a living dude is now walking the streets with a dead guy's tallywhacker knocking around in his shorts. That brings about a nightmare or two, doesn't it?
4: Yes.
1: That probably is a decent plot for a horror porn.
4: There's like a whole genre for that. It's so weird.
1: I'm sorry?
4: I mean, like, I shouldn't say it's so weird. But I shouldn't have been surprised. But there's like a whole entire genre for that. Like, they have like vampire porn. And
2: sure
4: like
2: they do.
4: Haunted porn. I never knew that.
1: Haunted?
4: Like, yeah, I just found this out like a week or two ago. Someone was talking about it, and so I looked it up, and I was like, oh my gosh, it's like way more normal and prevalent than I thought it was.
3: For some reason, I can't remember. What's that anthology series where every, you know, it's like the same actors, every year it's something different. Lady Gaga was on it.
2: Oh,
4: American Horror Story.
3: Okay, I knew there's American in there. So American Horror Story, we've mentioned it before, but the scene with the robo penis.
4: Yep.
3: I turned it off at that point. I think that was like within the first few minutes of the first episode of the season. So yeah, I think horror porn I'll skip.
4: Yeah.
3: Along with the rest of it.
1: So here's this guy in Vietnam. He's got a new tallywhacker. It was pulled out the root from a brain-dead donor. The dude with the brand new Johnson's a 43-year-old feller. And if I'm understanding all of this, that guy I just told you about, the 43-year-old, doctors bolted that dead unit into place on him because the wad he was born with, it was so damn small, the guy just couldn't stand it. So he must have money and some connections or something. His unit was in such terrible shape. It says here, due to the very short length of his penis, the patient had difficulties with sexual activity, and that affected his quality of life and psychological well-being. So, I would think that 9 times out of 10, you got to be in real, real, like almost life-threatening trouble to get a penis transplant. But this guy must be a big shot, is just my guess. Right?
3: Oh, yeah, do something like that. Unless they just like, hey, we're going to test this on this regular guy.
1: Oh.
3: Maybe this is in practice.
1: That's a good theory. Maybe he's just a guinea pig. But they say that's why he got the transplant, was because the acorn that he was born with was just garbage. He couldn't get anything done with it. The story goes on and on about veins and nerves and whatnot and how they made the connection down there. We don't need that.
3: We're being reminded of Frankenpenis as far as them. Here we go. It's the plot here. And Ice-T was in Frankenpenis. I'm looking it up.
4: What?
1: It's a porno movie.
3: Yeah.
1: Yeah.
3: The horror porn where somebody gets their penis cut off by their wife and then they transplant one, and I guess it does some bad things.
1: Yeah, I have.
3: Ron Jeremy directed it says here.
1: Oh, Jesus. I have vague memories of that gimmick.
3: So you saw it? Or just knowing?
1: Just knowing about it, yeah. I may have watched it. I don't know. So then the story goes on and on to say things are healing well down there for the 43-year-old guy with the dead man's unit hanging off of him now. Things are healing well. He can take a squeeb and everything. It's holding into place so far. They don't mention whether or not he's teed off just yet. Maybe he's got to wait on that.
2: Yeah, I bet there's a period you got to wait.
1: There is, though, Josh. You know, he's not exactly, I don't think he's running around town dumping high fives on strangers just yet over this, because there's still a risk that his body will up and suddenly reject his new unit. His body might just spit it right off of his carcass and kick it under the couch.
2: Yeah, that would scare me.
1: That'd be terrible. So they say he's being closely monitored. A team of doctors will have an eye on that zombie rod.
2: Yeah, when...
1: for a while.
2: I think every morning when I woke up, you know, what can happen to a gentleman, I would worry that something bad would have happened overnight.
1: When you get a boner?
2: Yeah. No.
1: Oh, like it might just fall off.
2: Yeah, like something might pop. A stitch goes away.
1: The stress would be...
2: Or yes. I wake up next to it, cuddling it, not realizing it came off in the middle of the night. That'd be pretty freaky.
1: This is a wondrous thing now. This is a wondrous thing because, says here, this kind of a deal can help fellers who have lost their peckers from cancer or car accidents.
2: Yeah, it's great.
1: Or crazy chicks that they met up north on deer opener. It can help all of those people.
4: There's no chicks up north during deer opener.
1: Yes, there are, Ashley, and they're the ones that'll tear it right off your body. So that's why we have procedures like this. So how miraculous is that, Josh?
2: Well, yeah, those situations described there would be perfect. I mean,
1: yeah,
2: that'd be real tough if you're in that situation.
1: Still kind of interesting. You know, when I originally read the story, I thought, oh, my God, this man must have been in a farming accident, you know, that he needs a new piece.
2: Oh, farming accident.
1: Or cancer, or he was in a fire. Mm-hmm. But they say that he was just born with this tiny little tic-tac, and it was driving him up the wall.
2: Somebody, if I'll tell you, if that becomes commonplace where it's as safe as, like, breast implants or something, and as common as that, people are going to get rich.
1: Pecker doctors?
2: Yeah. If they get that, and if they could figure out making hair come back where it's beautiful.
1: Mm. Brand new hairdo. All right, what do I have here for you? Oh, for many years now, I guess, to try and lend a hand in teaching little children how the human body operates, for many years now, toy companies have been making dolls for kids that can make poo-poos and pee-pees, and some dolls can cry, and some of them can bleed. It's a whole thing.
4: I loved that when I was a kid.
1: Since, probably this maybe started in the 50s or 60s, they started making these little baby dolls for children, and the doll will pee, and so then the little kids can understand. Love those dolls?
4: Oh, I absolutely, that's all I wanted when I was younger, was
1: a pee-pee
4: just
1: doll.
4: The cooler, yeah, the, like, oh, this one comes with, like, a bottle where if you tip it, it actually looks like the milk is getting, you know, it's going away. It was so cool to me. Oh.
2: How do you feel about changing diapers now?
4: Not that cool. Not that great when they can move. Yeah, that's not so fun.
2: That's a whole different ball of wax.
1: So here we go. A new toy is about to hit the market, and it's called the My Mini Baby Mom and Surprise Doll. It's a terrible name. I think this is a United Kingdom thing. They're terrible at naming their dolls. Again, it's called the My Mini Baby Mom and Surprise Doll. Says here, it's a pregnant Barbie-style doll. See if you can follow this. It's got a removable stomach. And inside the stomach, there is a very realistic amniotic sac filled with some type of slime.
4: Don't know if we needed that part.
1: And inside that slimy sack, you know what else is in there, Josh?
2: What?
1: It was a baby!
2: Yeah, it was a baby.
1: It was a baby!
4: Oh, but I would have thought this was really sweet when I was a kid. For sure.
1: The kids are going to have so many laughs with this. It says here, in order to birth the baby, you remove the doll's stomach, pull out the sack, and then squeeze the holy hell out of it until the baby sprays out.
4: So, might be a little bit of a slippery slope here, though. Kids are going to think that...
1: Slippery is the key word, yeah.
4: Little girls are going to think that that's like how it happens. You can just remove the tummy. That's how it goes. You're going to be very confused when mom goes off to the hospital to give birth or something.
1: So once the baby is out... You know, little kid here playing with the doll. Once the baby is out, they can then flip the Barbie doll's stomach around so her belly goes back to being flat. And at that point, Barbie can get back to drinking at the club and trying to lock down a new baby daddy.
5: Your scientists were so preoccupied with whether or not they could, they didn't stop to think if they should.
3: They have the technology to do this, but seems pretty extreme.
1: Is this fun or what?
4: I think it's fun.
1: Yeah.
4: I saw online, and now I've seen it multiple times because I read about it. There's like this like store, kind of a Build-A-Bear type experience where you can go, or mostly the pictures I saw were mostly little girls, and they can, you get like a baby that's in the amniotic sack, and you like pop it.
1: Oh.
4: And like fluid comes it goes into like the sink or whatever they have there. For, you know, the baby to come out of the sack. And then you act like a mom. You get all it's the stuff for a mom.
1: It's just a sack with a baby in it? Or
4: yeah, like a baby doll. Yeah.
1: Just a sack.
4: Uh-huh.
1: A bag full of fluid, and there's a little critter in there.
4: Yeah.
3: Weird.
4: Isn't that crazy? I mean, I think they do, you know, they try to explain a little bit about the whole process, too, to try to inform younger girls about it. But it's
1: so
4: pretty cool.
1: With this, how did I call it again? The My Mini Baby Mom and Surprise Doll. The story says there's no putting the genie back in the bottle, so to speak. Once that doll pops, the fun is over. You can't knock the doll up no matter how hard you try. It's a one-time deal. Once you go through with the birth gimmick, that's it. I'm not sure this silly doll will ever go up for sale here in the States. It is, yes, I was correct. It is a United Kingdom type of a thing. So would you want your little kid playing with that thing? It sounds like a launching pad for some serious childhood trauma to me. Would you want your kid playing with that doll?
3: No, I mean, sounds like a mess.
1: Yeah.
4: Yeah, it just sounds like why do you have to have something that's going to get a liquid anywhere? We don't need more liquids. There's enough.
1: Here's a guy who texted in to say, he says, I got a bag full of fluid with some little critters in it.
4: No. Yeah. Stop that.
1: And he wants to share it.
4: Stop that.
1: Mm-hmm. Says he'll be here in an hour.
3: All right, I guess.
1: Yeah.
4: I don't think this is going to be a big hit just because you can't, like, keep doing it.
3: I don't want to be rude.
2: It is Friday.
1: Josh will hold the door open for him.
3: All right, come on in.
4: Like, that's like kids' whole thing is after you do something, you're like, wasn't that cool? They're like, yeah, do it again. Do it again. Do it again. Do it again.
2: It's like a Nerf gun that shoots once.
4: Yeah, they're going to be like, okay, well, this is stupid. Throw this away now.
1: Maybe they're working on that. Maybe they're going to work on it.
4: You can, like, refill the fluid.
1: Yeah, you buy the doll, but you get a 12-pack of baby sacks to go, you know, you keep replacing. I don't.
3: They should have special editions with twins and triplets and stuff like that.
1: You know what, Josh? Yeah, that's a great idea. It'd probably end up making a pile of money.
3: Like, you know, just like trading cards, you don't really know what's in there. You know, you spend a certain amount.
4: Oh, that'd be fun.
1: What are we having? Like in the old days. Our grandparents didn't know what was coming out.
4: That's insane.
3: This one looks like the mailman.
1: Oh. Yeah. All right, we got to take a break. We'll check the sports here in a couple minutes.
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8: A better life with Dr. Sanjay Gupta.
9: Staying active every day will go a long way towards helping you live a happy, healthy, and pain-free life. 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It reinforces the alignment, stability, and coordinated muscle activation that supports how your body moves, whether you're doing strenuous exercise or simply going about your daily life. This is according to Dana Santis, a strength and conditioning specialist. Even though you walk every day, Dana does say you can make small adjustments to immediately improve your walking mechanics. 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
6: There you go. Yesterday, as part of this SummerSlam gangbang we got going on in town, Danhausen from the WWE was giving away free ice cream cones from the Danhausen ice cream truck. Dana got his hands on one.
7: An evil one. So you spin the wheel and you land on very nice or very evil. I just assumed it to be two good flavors, but the evil one's literally evil. I put it in my mouth, and it was spicier than all hell.
8: It's a popsicle?
7: It's a popsicle. This got all this, like, I can't tell what type of seasoning it was, but it was hot. And I was hot because I've been outside waiting for a while, and I thought this was going to be a nice, refreshing treat. I almost just, like, instinctively threw it on the ground, like, ugh, get this away from me.
8: That's, I'm glad you so got the great evil one.
7: I am, too.
8: That's a better story.
7: Yeah, exactly.
6: Is there a wrestler you can think of where you might be a little nervous to accept a free ice cream treat from?
7: Quite a few, probably.
8: Yeah.
6: I don't know, like, say, go way back, Josh. Let's go way back to the late George the Animal Steel. I would fear that ice cream would have some body hair in it, maybe. You know what I mean?
7: Yeah, he was a hairy man.
8: There's a few that probably be loaded with some alcohol.
6: Oh, man. Might taste a little strong.
7: Yeah. Alcohol might be best case scenario. Might have something else in it.
6: Well, yeah. There you go. I'm glad you had a good time with Danhausen yesterday.
8: Cool that you went out there.
7: Yeah.
8: Where was that?
7: It was at that U.S. Bank Commons Park. It's that big grassy area. They got like a soccer goals and stuff.
9: The place that we were just talking about not too long ago, and I realized that I've never been there because I was thinking of a total different place. I don't know how I've missed that.
7: Yeah, it's beautiful out there.
6: I'm probably not going to accept a free ice cream cone from Heidenreich, but you got to go, you know, maybe most of you don't even remember Heidenreich. Jim Cornette. That's a guy that needs an ice cream truck. Jim Cornette.
7: Yeah.
9: Dana,
6: I love that effing guy. Do you watch the what do they call the show again?
7: Dark Side of the Ring.
6: He is always so friggin' funny on that program. I think he's nuts.
7: Oh, he is nuts.
6: But I do like his style.
9: Your wife posted something really funny yesterday.
8: Whose wife?
9: Dana's wife. Amber posted like a picture of them at their wedding and was like, Dana's smile after, you know, we got married on our wedding day. And it's just like a normal, like, yay, we're happy, love. And then I was like, Dana's smile when he meets Danhausen?
6: Yeah. Danhausen.
9: And he was just like, open smile, like the
7: hands
9: happiest
7: in the air
9: I've ever seen a man.
8: Well, that's because he was happy this time.
9: I loved it.
8: This time. And he knew he didn't make a mistake.
9: It's like, oh, that's so perfect,
8: no
9: Dana.
8: No cold feet.
7: Yeah, I thought that was pretty clever on her part.
8: That is clever.
6: Hey, how about what the Twins did yesterday? We'll get into that when Randy Shaver jumps into the mix.
8: Very exciting.
6: What an effing scene yesterday with Cody Clemens hitting that effing dong. They got the win. The series went over the Royals. They'll start a series in Seattle tonight. The Lynx won last night. Randy Shaver will be here in a little while, but don't go anywhere. Josh has some more news for you here in a minute or two.
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12: If I were to ask you what makes for a good night's sleep, you'd probably say a dark, quiet room, not too many things on your mind. But every night when you go to get some Z's, how often do you really think about the temperature in your bedroom? Temperature may be one of the most underappreciated factors in sleep. That's according to the Senior Vice President of Research and Scientific Affairs at the National Sleep Foundation. We often hear about lights and screens and stress, but even modest changes in temperature and airflow can influence both how quickly you fall asleep and how deeply you stay asleep. Most experts will recommend a room temperature of 60 to 67 degrees Fahrenheit. You might also experiment with your sheets and what you actually wear to bed. Play around a bit and see what improves your sleep. You might be delightfully surprised. I'm Dr. Sanjay Gupta, helping you live a better life.
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0: button.
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0: better life with Dr. Sanjay Gupta.
1: If I were to ask you what makes for a good night's sleep, you'd probably say a dark, quiet room, not too many things on your mind. But every night when you go to get some Z's, how often do you really think about the temperature in your bedroom? Temperature may be one of the most underappreciated factors in sleep. That's according to the Senior Vice President of Research and Scientific Affairs at the National Sleep Foundation. We often hear about lights and screens and stress, but even modest changes in temperature and airflow can influence both how quickly you fall asleep and how deeply you stay asleep. Most experts will recommend a room temperature of 60 to 67 degrees Fahrenheit. You might also experiment with your sheets and what you actually wear to bed. Play around a bit and see what improves your sleep. You might be delightfully surprised. I'm Dr. Sanjay Gupta, helping you live a better life.
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2: Weather today, what you see was what you get right now. Going to be a lot more rain as we go on. I think we all agree we could use it. High of about 69 degrees. 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
4: Meat sauce, popular local radio personality. Putrid fish sauce, Newfoundland neighborhood nuisance. One Canada town's decades-long reeking nightmare is finally nearing its conclusion, and residents say it's a trout time. Workers in St. Mary's began clearing out roughly 250,000 gallons of long-rotting fish sauce on Tuesday.
5: Fish sauce.
4: The gooey fermented fish guts were left behind in 110 tanks by the Atlantic Seafood Sauce Company when its plant ceased operation in the early 2000s, leading to over 20 years of Canadian nose torture.
5: Yeah, that'll part your hair for you.
4: After years of residents fighting the province to foot the cleanup bill to eliminate the sauce and its cod-awful stench, the government agreed last year to set aside $1.4 million for the job.

0: The Canadian Press reports the first truckload was hauled off last week. The mayor was emotional. He teared up several times as he told reporters he could finally feel hope.
1: It's been emotional. A lot of time went into this project. Too much.
2: The man was emotional over the situation?
0: They were...
3: Kind of cries weird.
0: They were tired of smelling the fish guts for 20 years.
2: I'll be damned. Must have been bad. I mean, you ever been in a poorly kept cleaning house, like at a resort?
0: Yes.
2: I mean, and that's just maybe 2-3 days without someone, you know, cleaning up the fish guts. Mm-hmm. That can be overwhelming. I can't imagine 20 years.
0: And there's a lot of it.
2: Yeah.
0: And so
2: gallons and gallons and gallons of it.
0: Some of the reporters were having trouble just reporting. Like, how do people live here? It's so bad.
2: Suppose you just go nose blind after a while?
0: It must be. Must be the case, right?
2: F me.
0: To clear the site efficiently, workers will slice open the tanks and mix the fermented sauce with peat moss. The resulting mixture will be hauled to a specialized landfill about 2 hours away, where officials insist the waste will be sealed tight, quote, like a Ziploc bag.
4: And the people of St. Mary's can take their town back away from this fish sauce. We couldn't be more proud than to be standing here today and watching this fish sauce leave this community.
0: The effort is expected to wrap up by October. That's how much they've got to move on.
3: Jeez Louise.
0: Hundreds of truckloads, they said. In the meantime, the head of the company overseeing the cleanup warns the smell is expected to actually get considerably worse.
2: Yeah, once they get it stirring around.
0: Yeah, they said once they open the tanks, it's going to get worse, but they promise by October it'll go away.
2: Mm.
0: Pretty nasty.
2: It's funny how they refer it to fish sauce instead of just fish guts.
3: Yeah.
0: Well, I'm wondering if, like, would they make some sort of sauce out of that? Because there is a fish sauce, right? They can get, like, at an Asian restaurant.
2: You mean something?
3: Yeah, is there actually fish in that?
0: I've heard there is.
3: I tell myself there's not.
0: I've heard it's like sardines or something. I guess I don't know for sure.
2: I don't know. I'm, Cubby, all I can tell you, Josh, is I'm not dipping my French fries in whatever they got cooking over there.
0: I'm with you on that one. When you head out to donate plasma, you expect a few routine things. A tiny needle prick, a squeezy stress ball, and maybe even a complimentary juice box. What you don't expect is for the ceiling to stare back at you, and then to see the ceiling's penis.
2: Oh.
0: A plasma donor in Fresno got the ultimate jump scare Wednesday when she glanced up mid-donation and then locked eyes with a mysterious figure lurking in the ceiling tiles.
5: I was sitting down donating, and all of a sudden they looked and saw a subject that was peering through the ceiling.
0: When Fresno PD arrived, they discovered a 30-year-old man tightly wedged into the overhead architecture. But Naked Ceiling Man was not looking to go quietly. Despite the officers trying to politely coax him down, the naked squatter launched a counteroffensive. He began kicking random objects from the ceiling toward police before eventually chucking what they thought was a metal pipe straight at a cop's head. Recognizing basic reasoning wasn't working, officers deployed pepper balls to wrap up the standoff.
5: The negotiations continued, and eventually the subject did come out, but not before breaking a pipe that flooded the entire building.
0: It was only when the man finally emerged and surrendered to police that the full horror of the situation was revealed. He was 100% naked, sporting the exact same outfit he was wearing when he fell out his mama. As for why he was hanging out in the nude in the rafters of a plasma clinic in the first place, police said that remains a mystery.
2: Oh, see, I was hoping we'd get an answer to that.
0: I wanted to know as well.
2: Is he just some crazy dude who ended up in the ceiling, or he got off on watching blood being given?
0: Yeah, I wish they had more information on it. Maybe they'll get that, but he was just naked peering at people donating plasma. Hey, what you doing?
3: That's absolutely terrifying.
6: First time here?
0: 1 week ago today, the Mall of America teamed up with hundreds of Ryans from across the globe to converge for one glorious reason, making history aboard what they dubbed the Ryan Coaster. A little over 1,000 people named Ryan joined forces at Ride the Ryan Coaster, that's R-Y-D-E, an event hosted in partnership with Ryan Meetup. Their goal was to smash the record for the most people with the same first name consecutively riding a roller coaster. The festivities kicked off in what they called the Ryan Tunda, where Ryans mingled before a few lucky namesakes got slimed, a classic Nickelodeon honor. Organizers also handed out a special trophy for the furthest traveling Ryan, and that was a Marine who journeyed all the way from Hawaii just to join the crowd.
7: Feeling fantastic. Some would say riotastic. It's for Ryans, by Ryans, and it's a Ryan's dream.
0: From there, the Sea of Ryans marched into Nickelodeon Universe, where the Pepsi Orange Streak was temporarily rebranded as the Ryan Coaster. Every Ryan scored a free ride, backed by the roaring cheers of friends, family, and non-Ryans alike. Unfortunately, something did go wrong with the coaster almost immediately. It left the crowd waiting a while to get the ride back up and running. The Mall of America wasn't the only spot swarming with Ryans that weekend. The Minnesota Twins hosted the Athletics Saturday night at Target Field, drawing hundreds of Ryans to the ballpark to celebrate their shared name.
8: Everyone wants a community. Everyone wants to make new friends. And some people don't know how to do that. And so what's the easiest way to do it is just do it for the dumbest reason imaginable. And that is, we have the same name.
0: The Twins couldn't lean into the theme because starting pitcher Joe Ryan was not in the rotation. Catcher Ryan Jeffers also sat that one out.
3: A lamb.
0: It remains unclear if or when Guinness World Records will officially recognize the Ryan's roller coaster milestone, or if another group of namesakes will step up to challenge their self-proclaimed record down the line.
2: You know my pal Wang, Josh?
0: Yeah, I do.
2: He'll never get to enjoy something like this.
0: No.
2: There just aren't enough of them out there.
0: Well, if you go by last names, there's quite a few. He'll be good there.
9: Josh, did you say that there were friends and family there cheering them on?
0: Yes.
9: Can you imagine?
10: I'm going by name convention. Do you want to come and root for me on the roller coaster?
0: I'll be honest, I'd go. I think this is funny, and you know, people understand it's silly.
9: Yeah.
0: There's people traveling from around the country. That's crazy.
2: All around the world.
0: If Guinness does step in to settle the score, it won't be the first time the organization stepped in to resolve a quirky dispute. In fact, the whole concept started back in 1951 when the managing director of Guinness Breweries got into a heated debate over which game bird was faster, the golden plover or the red grouse. Realizing the world needed a reliable authority to settle pub debates once and for all, he created the Guinness Book of World Records.
2: What a hell of a deal.
3: Yeah, that's cool.
0: So if you're going to place some bets at the bar, the golden plover is the faster bird. Plenty of restaurant. Oh, you know what? I got to skip that. There's vomiting superheroes and horny comedies hitting the theaters this weekend. Tom Holland returns to his iconic hero role in Spider-Man Brand New Day, which finds a forgotten Peter Parker living completely isolated until a powerful new enemy is unleashed.
11: Hi, my name is Peter Parker. I'm Spider-Man. Excuse me, Dr. Banner, I need your help.
12: Spiders have three life cycles. When between cycles, can leave the spider vulnerable to threats.
13: You're losing it, kid.
12: And for those spiders who make it through, it amounts to a kind of rebirth.
0: Peter Parker's been putting in the work on the press trail. Holland made headlines after a recent appearance on YouTube's Hot Ones alongside actor Jon Bernthal. The spicy wings of death ultimately proved too much for his tummy to handle. He spider-barfed right after they wrapped up filming.
3: I love him.
9: Yeah, Tom Holland doesn't seem like he can handle much spicy food.
3: No, absolutely not.
0: He's kind of little, it appears.
9: Yeah, he is a little guy.
2: They're still doing that show where folks choke on those nuclear wings and whatnot?
0: Yeah, I think it's more popular than ever.
9: It's wildly popular.
3: Yeah, I like it.
2: I thought it had upped and gone already.
0: I thought this was cool. Something we talked about earlier or this week. The Arkansas man who went viral after helping a guy in a wheelchair cross traffic while he was dressed as Spider-Man?
2: Yeah. Sure.
0: He was invited to the L.A. premiere.
14: Hello. Now, you may be wondering why the fancy suit. Well, that's because Sony Pictures reached out and invited me to attend the world premiere of Spider-Man Brand New Day in Los Angeles. So I just wanted to say thank you to everyone who has made this happen.
0: That's the voice of Christopher Helenthal wearing his Spider-Man mask, but a suit. On Wednesday, he was in the presence of Spider-Man actor Tom Holland and the rest of the movie cast as he attended the premiere, and he said the movie is a must-see.
3: That's so sweet.
0: That is cool they invited him.
2: Hanging out there with the cast of the movie.
0: Yeah. Mm-hmm.
2: I would have loved to have been there when someone asked him, so how did you get these passes? So I was on my way home from work the other day. You know, that kind of a thing.
0: Dressed as Spider-Man.
2: Yeah, dressed as Spider-Man.
3: You know how it is.
2: How much time do you have? I gotta tell you the story.
0: If you're looking for something a little more provocative,
2: ooh,
0: then I Want Your Sex. In a cast that includes Olivia Wilde and Johnny Knoxville, the kinky comedy I Want Your Sex hopes to make a big splash at the box office during its release. The movie follows a man who landed an unconventional job serving as a woman's personal sexual muse.
15: Come over here so I can take a better look at you. Oh, don't walk. I'd really prefer if you crawled.
16: A lot of people my age, I've had conflicted and confusing feelings about sex.
15: Do you have a girlfriend?
16: I do have a girlfriend.
15: You wouldn't get weird then if we...
0: Oh, my God.
2: I'm sorry, Josh.
0: Very forward.
2: If you could help me out, what does it mean to be someone's sexual muse?
0: Well, he's there to, like, please her sexually.
2: Oh, it's like a sex slave.
0: Yeah.
2: Oh, copy that.
0: Indeed.
2: Yeah.
0: Skipping theaters and coming straight to video on demand tomorrow. Not necessarily a good sign. The Megan spinoff, Soulmate. A man acquires an artificially intelligent android to cope with the loss of his recently deceased wife, and he wants to bang it, but it goes crazy.
17: I want a genuine human experience.
18: I love you. Tell me you love me. People are going to try to get in the way because they don't understand what we have.
0: On Sunday, the season 3 premiere of Taylor Sheridan's Lioness on Paramount Plus. Great show. And lastly, but not leastly, it was 98 years ago today in 1928.
2: 98 years ago.
0: The MGM Lion roared for the very first time at the beginning of the studio's first talking movie, quote unquote, White Shadows in the South Seas. There was only one word of dialogue in the entire film, and that word was hello. Hello.
2: I'll be damned.
0: Time to press play on however you listen to music these days. I get confused, so I'm not sure. First up, Five Finger Death Punch return with Legacy, released 19 years to the day after their debut, The Way of the Fist.

0: sucker for that band.
1: Oh, yeah?
0: Their guitar players are so good. Such good solos. It's also Green Day Day with Nimrods, the official soundtrack to their road trip comedy film.

0: is a 30-song collection with 23 deep cuts, fan favorite classics, and previously unreleased tracks.
1: You know, you got to be a little older to understand this reference, but that kind of sounded like the return of Brian Setzer and the Stray Cats right there.
2: I thought the same thing.
0: Very much so.
1: She's sexy and 17. That was a hit by the Stray Cats back in 1983. Then they had the Stray Cats strut, and they had Rock This Town. Brian Setzer.
0: And rounding out the lineup, entire state of Tim Montana. Tim's guest on the new 16-track studio album features such the likes of Slash, Billy Gibbons, and Jerry Cantrell.

0: We'll be seeing that one live as Tim Montana is going to open up for the rescheduled Ham Summer Bash, now late summer, early fall, still with Creed, at the Mystic Lake Amphitheater, September 5th. 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If today's your birthday and you were hoping for a BJ, I'm about to give you one. BJ Novak, Ryan on The Office, who sadly was not at the mall last week for the Ryan record, is 47. Good at acting, bad at tax paying, Wesley Snipes, 64. This is from Dew-Fisted Drinker Jesus. Shout out to my beautiful wife, Amy, retiring today after 26 years at Anoka County. Congratulations. Tonka TIG Welding Jesus, let us know about a great cause. The New Germany Fire Department's hosting their annual softball tournament all weekend long at Lindstrom Park. Expect four-alarm softball action as first responders from Carver, Hennepin, and Scott counties battle it out on the diamond, taking only brief timeouts every three innings to admire each other's fireman mustaches. Between watching guys try and sprint in softball cleats with bad knees, you can also enjoy great food and ice-cold beer. Great way to support the brave men and women who keep our communities safe. The tournament kicks off today and runs through Sunday. 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
5: 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But every night when you go to get some Z's, how often do you really think about the temperature in your bedroom? Temperature may be one of the most underappreciated factors in sleep. That's according to the Senior Vice President of Research and Scientific Affairs at the National Sleep Foundation. We often hear about lights and screens and stress, but even modest changes in temperature and airflow can influence both how quickly you fall asleep and how deeply you stay asleep. Most experts will recommend a room temperature of 60 to 67 degrees Fahrenheit. You might also experiment with your sheets and what you actually wear to bed. Play around a bit and see what improves your sleep. You might be delightfully surprised. I'm Dr. Sanjay Gupta, helping you live a better life.
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23: The 0-2 from Strom. Clemens in the air to right center field and deep. Back it goes. Deep it goes. And on! Cody Clemens wins it. And the Twins walk off the Royals once again at Target Field. Can you believe it? Down to their final strike. Twins win. Twins win. The Twins win it.
24: God, how about that gangbang right there?
25: That was incredible.
26: It was.
24: Randy Shaver and Brad Ryder are here. Welcome to the Friday show, Marks.
26: Good morning.
27: Morning.
24: It's SummerSlam week. We're inspired to use more wrestling terms than usual. We'll get back to talking wrestling a little later, I'm sure. But the Twins pulled game one out of that Royals series. Smooth out their ass. And after yesterday, I think it's safe to say they pulled the whole series win. Smooth out day behind. Hell, they were down 3-0 going into the home half of the ninth.
26: Down to the last strike.
24: Effing Cody Clemens went ahead and launched a grand slam to win the ball game. Twins win 4-3. Hell, they were no hit through six.
26: Yeah.
27: Yeah. They're two outs away from being swept and ended up taking two out of three.
26: And then they celebrated and went out and traded for a relief pitcher.
24: They did.
26: Yes. Yes.
24: They did. Let's get back to that in just a minute. Let's talk more about what Clemens came up with now.
26: Sure.
24: Folks, I don't know if I'd ever heard this term before, but folks started tweeting and whatnot about an ultimate grand slam. I hadn't heard that term yet.
26: I think it's in the bottom of the ninth inning with two outs and down to the last strike. And down 3-0.
27: I think it's just actually if you're down 3-0 in the bottom of the ninth, or in the bottom of whatever inning, if you're down by three and you hit a walk-off.
24: Yeah, my understanding is it's a game-winning grand slam.
27: Yeah.
24: That is an ultimate grand slam. And according to what I read yesterday, what Cody Clemens came up with was only the 34th ultimate Grand Slam in baseball history? F me running sideways. That's outstanding.
27: I saw another stat. Cody Clemens is the second player in Major League Baseball history who has done each of these three things. He's hit an ultimate Grand Slam. He's hit three home runs in one game. And he struck out a batter pitching.
7: Oh, wow.
26: That's good.
27: Who's the other person?
24: Okay, wow. So, I'm sorry, one more time. The three accomplishments are?
27: Ultimate Grand Slam.
24: Okay, a Grand Slam to win a ball game.
27: Three home runs in a game.
24: Mm-hmm.
27: And struck out a batter pitching.
24: Well, I mean,
12: it's the obvious one.
24: Let's go with that Ohtani character.
27: No.
26: I'll say something like Dave Kingman. I don't know.
27: No.
24: Go ahead, Brad Ryder.
27: Babe Ruth.
24: Oh, sure.
12: Oh, duh.
24: God. That friggin' bag of dicks.
27: Babe Ruth and Cody Clemens.
26: Yeah. Wow.
24: That's incredible.
26: Wow.
24: I mean, hell, during yesterday's ball game, the Royals had this lefty in the mix. Cameron was the last name.
26: Yeah, he was awesome.
24: Threw eight shutout innings. Like I said, no hit the boys through six.
26: His best appearance of the season.
24: They bring in a closer by the name of Lucas Ersig. He retired the first two batters of the ninth. Am I correct about that?
27: Yeah.
26: I think so, yes.
24: But then he hit Ryan Jeffers with a pitch. Royce Lewis singles. Josh Bell walks. Now the bases are loaded. The next pitcher was a feller called Matt Strom, and he delivered the pitch that Cody poked into the right field flower boxes there to win the stinking ball game. The sixth ever walk-off Grand Slam in Twins history. Brian Dozier had the last one in 20+18. That must have been that game against the Detroit Tigers.
26: Oh, gosh, where they were down like 10-0 or whatever it was, yeah.
24: I was at that ball game, and it was one of the biggest thrills I've ever had as a Twins fan. I bet you Josh still has the Dick Bramer call around here somewhere where Dick says something along the lines of, it's the most electric moment in Target Field history, or something along those lines. I don't know if you can find that, Cubby, but I was at that ball game. But what a finish. The Twins are now 10-2-1 in 13 series since June 12th, if you can follow all that. And now they start a series in Seattle. And Randy, like you said, they went and made a deal yesterday. And it was a productive deal, not just a short-sighted, drunken salary dump like we're used to seeing around here. They landed a lefty for the bullpen, and one that I read a lot of other ball clubs were interested in.
26: Yeah.
24: A.J. Minter.
26: Now, former Brave, he'd been with the Braves for, I don't know, 6-7 seasons, played for the Mets. I think this is a sign the Mets are about to begin the overhaul again. 32 years old, he's coming off an injury, didn't start pitching until late in May this year. He missed most of last year with an injury. He's got a lot of experience. He's left-hander out of the bullpen. I think he's going to help him, so... and they didn't give up much. They gave up a couple of minor league guys that I don't think had opportunities to make it to the big leagues.
24: So. I got a kick out of this. The two minor leaguers that were traded from the Twins over to the New York Metropolitans. I have their names here somewhere. It doesn't matter because we hope in the long run it doesn't matter and this isn't some colossal mistake. But the term I read yesterday I got a kick out of. They said the Twins dealt a couple of dartboard minor leaguers.
26: Yeah.
24: Throw a dart at a dartboard, whether or not these guys will be worth a pump in the
27: long. I think they were in the 20s as far as, mid-20s as far as the ranked prospects in the Twins system. So it wasn't like they gave up a top 10 prospect.
24: That was friggin' incredible what Clemens came up with. His comments after the game, he said something like he could not believe that 0-2 pitch was over the plate.
27: Yeah.
26: And also, it was lefty against lefty, too, which is not necessarily the best opportunity for a player at the plate to have that kind of outcome.
24: But right.
26: You're right. He put it right down the middle of the plate, and Clemens was all over it. So,
24: all right, how about this? Here's a text from a listener who says his buddy was at the game yesterday, and his buddy said when Clemens hit the Grand Slam, he almost started crying. He said his buddy felt like Pat Bev after the meaningless play-in game. I remember that ball game like it was yesterday when the Wolves did, wasn't it they beat the Nuggets in order to avoid the play-in round? Wasn't that the scenario?
7: That sounds right, yeah.
24: And Carl Anthony Towns is kissing and hugging his girlfriend at center court. Pat Bev is crying. Players are running up into the stands.
7: Yeah.
24: And all they did was clinch a spot in the playoffs. But we acted around here like it was. I enjoyed the hell out of it. But yes, I understand some of the Wolves were criticized for acting like they just won Game 7 of the NBA Finals. I do miss Pat Bev around here.
7: Yeah, he was cool.
24: What a goofball.
27: Sorry, you've got one coming in that'll take his place.
24: Oh,
26: hey, possibly,
24: Brad. You know, I dig you and everything. You know that, but I'm not going to put up with too much negative talk about the Bang Brothers.
27: Oh no, and that wasn't negative.
24: Josh and I have a certain amount of tolerance, but we're not going to put up with too negativity. The Bang Brothers, damn, those guys are cool.
7: They're going to create some fun for sure.
12: Or some absolute chaos.
24: Chaos.
7: Yeah. Well, that makes it fun.
24: Fun, yeah. Total disaster, all of the above are possible. Not a CO, Jesus says. Cody and Roger Clemens, most strikeouts by a father-son duo in Major League Baseball history.
26: Yep.
24: I don't know if that's true.
12: It's funny, though.
24: It's funny to say out loud. There you friggin' go.
26: Anything else?
24: Yes.
26: Twins are a game back of the wild card.
24: Game back.
26: Heading into this series against Seattle, who, by the way, is two games back of the Twins in the wild card race. So it's a very big series for both teams starting tonight in Seattle.
24: Twins Mariners. You didn't find that Dozier audio, did you, Josh?
7: All I have is a montage of Dick Bramer's stuff. I don't know if it's in it or not.
24: Oh, well, that's all right.
7: We might have put it in there. I can't listen
24: to it. If my memory serves me correct, because I was at that ball game, I think they went into the bottom of the ninth down something like 9-4 or something like that. And just it snowballed and snowballed and snowballed until Dozier got up there and clubbed that friggin' ball into the left field seats. And again, a total dork out here, but, you know, that's my style now and again. If you watch the YouTube highlight of Dozier hitting that home run against the Tigers, watch very closely, because when the ball lands in the left field seats, there's one dude out there who must have had too many Steve Weisers, because he's kind of, you know how they have the bleacher seats out there in left field? He's kind of running, and he's thinking, maybe I can catch this baseball. And he loses track of where he is and just goes absolutely ass over apple cart in those bleacher seats. Look for the guy who falls on his face. It even adds to the moment. Oh, man. Oh, speaking of that kind of a thing, how about the Giants fan a couple days ago? And I think maybe this video's up on our website, but I can't be sure.
7: It is, yes.
24: The Giants fan a couple days ago, beautiful day game there in San Francisco, took a foul pop fly off of the skull. I have never...
13: A souvenir down the left field line. Get that hit a fan right on top of the head. Right there, you see? It's got a red spot on his head. He's gamer of the day. All right, let's take a look. I got it. Wasn't even looking. Yeah, they're asking him to leave because he embarrassed the stadium.
24: I have never, never seen a baseball bounce so high off of a human skull before. It's like the dude's noggin was a trampoline.
7: He took it like a champ.
24: Oh, dude.
7: It's bleeding. Looked pretty bad.
24: It did draw blood. And the guy, the announcers make it sound like he was attempting to catch the ball. He had no idea where it was.
7: No, he was looking behind him.
24: He was standing up. He's looking behind him. And then it just, by God, it came straight down onto this poor bastard's exposed cranium.
7: All right, I might have that Bramer call. Like I said, I can't hear this, so hopefully this works.
14: Hey, watch out, Joaquin Soria. Ooh. Just about everybody left here at Target Field is standing. Brian Dozier, the batter, singled in a run his last time out. A drive to left field! Are you kidding me? Wow.
15: What a comeback by the Twins!
14: You didn't make the All-Star team, but you just helped beat the Detroit Tigers.
2: The most electric moment at Target Field in years.
14: I got goosebumps.
24: We partied our balls off. A listener texted in and wanted to know, sorry, I don't have the answers. You know, I mentioned that Clemens' Grand Slam was the sixth walk-off Grand Slam in Twins history. Brian Dozier had the most recent one. A listener texted in and said, who were the other Twins to hit walk-off Grand Slam? Sorry, I don't have that information in front of me. I bet we could guess. I mean, well, I'm sure there's probably a couple in there that are oddballs, but... Yeah, your easy guesses would be guys like Killebrew, Herbeck, you know, Morneau type of a character. Sorry, I don't have that. And I certainly don't have the skill set to look it up, but only six.
7: Well, just
24: only
7: a quick
24: six
7: Google
24: in the
7: search here says Jason Kubel.
24: Oh yeah, I remember that
3: Poop
24: one.
3: Tread.
24: Oh, yeah, that was at the Dome. I remember watching that at the Wise Out Legion. Yeah.
7: And then Brian Dozier, and then obviously Cody Clemens. That's what the three Google mentions here.
24: Wow. Yeah. Oh, we mentioned yesterday this Harrison Bader character from the, speaking of the San Francisco Giants, he's ready to come off the injured list, but then they say he had a late night scooter accident.
7: It got more embarrassing, didn't it?
24: It did a little bit. We have a little bit more information. The Giants aren't saying much about it because I think it's embarrassing. Harrison Bader had a late night electric scooter accident where he re-injured himself, so now he will not be coming back to play baseball anytime soon. They say here, this is the information, the new information we have. It was about 10 to 2 in the morning, right around bar close, and witnesses said they saw Bader drive his electric scooter smooth into the back of a San Francisco fire department fire engine.
3: That's awesome.
7: They're tough to spot.
24: He just smashed right into the fire truck. And I know what some of you are saying. Fire truck? Yeah. And it caused a, quote, major injury. Well, that sucks.
7: I got confused. So did it say that the fire truck, like, ran over his foot? I saw one saying that that happened. But
24: no, I didn't see that. The story I saw made it sound like this truck was parked and he just...
7: That's what I thought at first.
24: I don't know.
7: Let's see if I can find another one.
24: Here's a text that says, Turkey Buckets 91 series. Wasn't that a walk-off? Yes, but not a walk-off Grand Slam. Not a walk-off. No. Kubel was very memorable. Absolutely. I remember Jason Kubel's. Yeah. There you go. ESPN, gentlemen, will be streaming women's professional baseball starting tomorrow. I did not know the women's had a professional baseball league. The women's, the WPBL. This is their inaugural season. It starts tomorrow. It runs through September 6th, followed by playoffs and such. Four teams are participating. The New York Heights, the Boston Hunters, the Los Angeles Queens, and the San Francisco Fire Bells. All games will be played in Springfield, Illinois, so these teams aren't traveling. ESPN will stream 37 games along the way. So tomorrow's day one of the Women's Professional Baseball League.
7: That's cool.
24: Yeah. I could see a little bit of that. The Hunters. That reminds me of one of my favorite local high school nicknames. Duluth Denfeld. They're the Hunters.
26: That's correct.
24: Yeah. I've always liked that one. Oh, where did Dana go?
7: I think he went to let our guest in.
24: Okay, we got a guest coming in. So we've got something. We need Dana here to discuss something here. When he comes back, we'll get to it. All right, so the Timberwolves have a new television broadcast plan for the upcoming season. I guess I'll have to figure this one out.
4: Timberwolves.
26: Yeah? I told you this was coming.
24: Okay, you did. They're partnering with the DAZN. They call it DAZN.
26: It's a streaming service, I believe, correct?
24: Streaming service?
27: Yeah.
24: I'm looking for help here because I don't know what I'm talking about.
27: Yeah, I don't know a lot about the actual specifics of the deal, like what the Timberwolves are getting or whatnot. I just know a good chunk of their games are going to end up there. And there's no cable option. So, you know, with the Twins, for example, they have their own television network now, too. But you can still get the games on cable. You're not going to be able to do that through this service at all. They've basically shut that down in questioning yesterday, you know, from reporters. So you're going to have to sign up for this streaming service if you want to see these games.
24: Like what the Twins have cooking.
27: Kind of, but you can, but like I said, you can still find the Twins games on Comcast and on other cable
24: networks. Okay.
27: You're not going to be able to do that with the Timberwolves.
7: But they are going to offer, it was like 15 free games.
24: There'll be some free games in there.
7: A couple.
27: Yeah.
24: All right. I mean, I was drinking with some pals last night, and they were giving me ideas of what it might cost. They had heard rumors of what this might cost. I don't have any numbers in front of me. My beer drinking pals said something like $300 or something like that, but I don't know.
27: Yeah, I don't think they've set the exact cost yet, but there, again, people were questioning the ownership or the general manager or the president of the team yesterday, and they think it's going to be somewhere around, you know, $100 a month or something, you know, something like
24: that. $100 a month?
7: You mean a season?
27: Because
7: I thought the Twins was like $100.
24: Twins are like $100 for the whole.
27: It's
24: going to
27: be more than that. It's going to be more than that.
24: All right, well, I'm a sucker. I'll do it. I don't like the sound of it, but I'll do it. Will we still get Michael Grady? Will we still get Jim Peterson?
26: I think you'll get Grady in a limited package.
24: Well, yeah, I guess I forget Michael Grady's in high demand now.
26: Yeah, he's national now.
24: So. Will we get Alan Horton and Jim Peterson?
26: I think Horton's only doing radio.
24: So it's just going to be Jim Peterson?
26: Well, they're going to hire someone.
27: Obviously. I don't know that Jim's going to be back either.
24: Well, for Christ's sake.
7: Jeepers. What's going on?
24: We'll figure it out. I mean, I don't like a lot of it, but I mean, I'm one of those suckers that'll go for it. Whatever they tell me, I'll do. I would love to see Jim Pete back. My God, that would bother me. So there you go.
7: This is a couple people texting in saying, well, I guess I just can't watch local sports anymore.
24: It is a nightmare, so isn't it?
7: They've been trying, just can't do it.
24: There's a new twist and turn on this friggin' garbage every season. It's hard to keep up with. You know, I'm technologically challenged.
7: Well, there's plenty of folks like you that basically are going to need a concierge to explain, okay, you watch this here.
24: Right.
7: You got to log into this there.
24: Right. It's a mess. It's a total mess. So what else is there on this particular subject? Yeah, they'll dump a little bit of this to the Iowegians, Nebraska, North Dakota, South Dakota, Wisco, you know, so it'll be a lot of folks will have the option, but how many are going to want to pay X amount of dollars?
27: I think people will have to figure it out if they really want to. This isn't just a 1 year thing. I think it's a 5 year deal, I read. So it's not like this is just a 1 year fad thing that they're going to try. They're locked into doing this for 5 years.
7: Okay, so
26: they really don't have a choice. This is really the only option they have. So it's kind of like the Wild. They didn't have an option. They had to create one. So.
7: And people are saying that this wouldn't include the playoffs with these streaming services. You have to pay extra for the playoffs.
24: Hell, Cubby, we'll figure it out as we go, I guess.
7: All right, we were sent a link, and I don't know that this is 100% confirmed, but it's a pricing plan.
24: I've had a problem in this building clicking on links.
7: I know. We got a meeting about that.
24: Yeah.
7: So if you do the monthly plan where you pay monthly, it's $35 a month. And then annually, it's $25 a month. Or you can pay up front for the whole year. It's $250. And it looks like, that might not cover if they make the playoffs.
24: F me running. I don't know if I can keep up with all this. Hey, the Lynx won last night. They beat Toronto by a hell of a lot of points. Lynx win again, 104-72. Throathausen became a thing yesterday. Randy, you were here on the ground floor for Throathausen, were you not?
26: That doesn't ring a bell.
7: Oh, maybe. I thought it was when we had Dr. Andrea.
24: All right, sorry, I thought maybe you were around. Throathausen became a thing. Throathausen,
26: I'm not sure what that is.
24: It crawled out of the darkness of Dana's digestive system.
26: Oh, I heard that yesterday.
7: Here's what it sounds like. Dana's neck makes noises every day at varying volumes, but yesterday was a keeper.
3: That was especially bad.
24: Yesterday,
26: I did hear that.
24: Yesterday, it became an entity. and it
7: took on a life of its own.
24: And it deserved a name. We named it Throathausen, and it escaped Dana's windpipe, and it's currently on the loose, Throathausen. Throathausen is here to destroy the world.
7: It's cursed.
3: So be on the lookout. And now, actually, thanks to Josh's brilliance, Throathausen has its own top 40 dance hit.

0: Oh, my God.
1: Don't be going down awful. Dark alleys this weekend.
0: Oh, my God.
1: You might come face to face.
2: At least you'll hear it coming.
3: It's a good boy. He can't sneak up on you.
1: With the very evil, yet at the same time, very nice throat housing. Everybody's talking about it.
3: Oh, yeah.
0: Oh, man.
3: You're not kidding, Nick. I got texts from friends yesterday. A few people use ChatGPT to make posters of throat housing.
2: Seriously.
3: Brilliant. It's the most popular thing that's ever happened on this show.
1: Our new thing is making T-shirts. I don't know what a throat housing State Fair T-shirt might look like.
3: Oh, yeah. You know, I wonder if there's time. Yeah, we got to get a throat housing T-shirt.
1: Or if we get sued by Danhausen himself or what. But, Throathausen has taken off, and again, step lightly. He is not here for good.
3: Trying to make a note. Yeah, we need a Throathausen shirt.
1: A few people texted in. A few people texted in yesterday when it happened and said they checked their shorts.
3: Well, because I think all of us here thought it was ourselves because it was so loud.
0: I did. I did for
1: it
0: sure.
1: It was so pronounced that people said they looked down and thought maybe they had just gambled and lost.
0: Not only did I think it was me, but I was embarrassed, actually. And I didn't say anything until you guys started talking about it, and then I realized it wasn't me. So, oh, man.
3: Well, here's what happened. So the mic in my studio, even if you hit the off button just perfectly flush, sometimes you got to hit it two or three times. So I was almost positive that my mic was off. So when I felt it, I was like, oh, thank God my mic's off. And then I look down, and I see it's on, and I hear nobody saying anything. I'm like, oh, here we go. Going to wear this one.
2: Ambassador of Rubbish Jesus said, Chris Lindahl no longer has the catchiest tune on the radio. It's your neck.
1: I love the Throathausen jam, dude. I do. I could listen to that all day. It could just be our, what do they call it in the business, Josh? Our
3: music bed?
1: Yeah, like we have one going right now. Yeah. That could just be our friggin' music bed day in, day out. Until somebody snaps. Somebody would lose their mind. Dana actually ran out yesterday with it being...
3: Oh, it's a
1: Well, now we have Nosehausen. Well, that was Nosehausen now.
3: Schnazhausen.
1: There's another being escaping from our... With it being SummerSlam week, we've been talking all week about the events going on. Leading up to this weekend's two-day event of SummerSlam, WWE SummerSlam, Dana went out yesterday like a total dork.
3: Absolutely.
1: And got in line to meet Danhausen, and he was giving away free ice cream cones and whatnot. Some of the ice cream cones were good, some were evil. You got your hands on an evil one.
3: I get it. I didn't realize they literally meant it was going to be evil. I shoved it in my mouth, and it was spicy. Like, it was hot.
1: Yeah.
2: Now, yeah, tell the guys how it worked out, though. So you started by spinning a wheel.
3: Yeah, you spin a wheel, and then either lands on very nice or very evil, and that determines which of the two flavor ice cream treats you get. The very nice one was just your standard refreshing lemonade, and then the very evil one that I got was... spiced all on. I could taste it in my mouth for like hours.
2: And he had no idea.
3: No.
1: He's a great character. It's been fun to watch his progression from when he made his debut on AEW. I don't know how many years ago when I first saw Danhausen on AEW. And I had heard wrestling fans talking about him for like a good year before he finally made his television debut. I mean, it's been really cool to see his star rise. And speaking of all this WWE stuff, we do have a very special guest that just walked in a few minutes ago. This guy's gotten more free pub on this radio show than any other local wrestling personality, but he deserves it. You've heard us talk about him up and down. I believe this is your first trip here to the studio. Local living legend, former wrestling referee, Mark Rob Page. Hello, well, Rob.
4: Thank you. Thank you so much. Yes, this is my first visit here. And you guys aren't wrong. It really is a dump in here.
3: Yeah. Right. Some people think we make it up. No. This is awful, isn't it?
4: Yeah, this is garbage.
3: Have you been in a radio studio before?
4: No, this is my very first time. So I appreciate you guys having me.
1: And being a wrestling referee, for how many years have you been? How many years were you working as a referee here in town?
4: My first show was in April of 2003.
3: Dang,
4: while I was still a high school senior.
1: And I remember those days. I remember when you first crawled in, because I used to go to all those First Avenue shows. I remember when you first crawled into the ring, and we weren't nice to you, were we?
4: No. All the stories are true.
3: Anything that stands out?
4: No, I mean, obviously the screech and the, like, look at this scrawny little piece of garbage.
1: We call them Screech because you do have somewhat of a resemblance to the character
3: from
1: Save.
3: Slight.
1: Yes,
4: very slight. Not very evil, but very slight.
1: It's been a blast over the years watching Rob and watching the local shows. But, I mean, you being an independent wrestling referee, you've probably worked in some friggin' dives over the years, have you not? But yet you still walk in here and call this place a dump.
2: And I understand.
4: Yes, I have worked in some of the biggest pieces of garbage, bars and back room for locker rooms.
3: Abandoned Sears locations.
4: Yep, abandoned Sears, literally an abandoned Sears up in Minot, North Dakota.
1: That's great.
2: Well, this is cool for me. I mean, I've heard so much about, you're like kind of a celebrity to me who I finally get to meet because Dana and Nick have talked about you for years.
1: Screech!
4: Z-list celebrity.
1: Yes.
4: Thank you.
1: But you always did good work out there. We're happy to have you here. We're going to get to know Rob a little bit more later on, but I just wanted to welcome you in. It really is cool to have you in because, like I said, I mean, we go back. Not that we really knew each other.
4: No.
1: But I remember in the early 2000s when you first started working. And it's just a cool week. I mean, you must be beside yourself. I mean, this must be wonderful for you for SummerSlam to come back to Minneapolis.
4: Thrilled, because back in 99, I did not get to go to SummerSlam while it was here. So this is a really fun, super exciting weekend here in Minneapolis.
1: Yeah, that's great.
2: Yeah, I hope you get an opportunity to meet all your heroes and do a lot of stuff. There's so many events going around town, I'm sure you're going to be pretty packed.
4: Yeah, I am running on fumes right now because we had a show last night at the Uptown VFW that I didn't get home until after midnight.
1: Yeah.
4: So, yeah, running on fumes right now.
1: And nowadays, you're calling matches.
4: That's right.
1: Yeah.
4: That's right. I was on the cans last night, actually.
1: On the cans. It's an industry term, you guys.
3: Look at that.
1: On the cans.
2: Would this be video or?
4: Eventually it will be put on video in some form or fashion. I have no idea how. I know we've been releasing some stuff on our YouTube channel.
2: Okay.
4: So.
1: Fair enough. Rob Page in studio. See? You know, we could have got Sting.
3: Yeah, didn't need him, didn't want him.
1: We said no thank you to Sting. So we got Rob Page coming in. And isn't Sting your all-time favorite?
4: That's right. So I'm actually a little upset that I'm here and Sting's not here.
1: Yeah. I gotcha. All right, what else do we need to cover before we get out of here, boys? Oh, my God.
2: Jeez, Neckhausen.
0: Oh, no.
2: Or Throathausen, excuse me.
1: But he doesn't currently want us to dance?
2: No.
1: You just wanted to? Okay.
0: Just wanted to say hello.
1: Here's something else. Here's something I thought you guys would get a kick out of. And this is nice. In a week or so, at the National Football League Hall of Fame induction ceremony, current Denver Broncos head coach Sean Payton will be the guy to present Drew Brees up there.
2: He's your
1: on
2: guy.
1: Stage.
0: Yeah, it's good.
1: I know it's good. I like the guy. It's just whenever we bring up Sean Payton, the text machine goes crazy and everyone wants to strangle the bastard.
3: Mm-hmm.
0: Yeah.
5: Because he mocked the school chant.
1: Oh!
2: He did. He sure did.
1: Yeah, Brees and Sean Payton teamed up to win a lot of ball games with the New Orleans Saints, including the 2009-10 NFC title game against the Minnesota Vikings. Uh-oh. Roadhausen.
0: Oh man. Throat.
1: Every word Throathausen tries to say, it kind of comes out. But he's learning.
6: Sounds like he's doing the skull chant.
1: He's learning. What's it say here? Sean Payton will also attend a dinner the night before the ceremony, so the guy gets a free meal out of the deal as well. Good deal for Sean Payton.
3: Not a bad gig.
1: Great coach, great man.
6: You're just baiting people.
0: If you like bounties, yes.
1: Well, see, don't get me started on that again, Randy Shaver. Don't get me started on that friggin' bounty crap.
2: Oh, Randy, you might appreciate this. Somebody texted in and said he had his first colonoscopy scheduled yesterday, and he was in the process.

0: first got our run. Well,
1: first of all, it's unfair that you both went in together holding hands. That's not.
0: We wouldn't do it any other way.
2: They had a coupon, Randy.
3: It was like a couple's massage.
2: Well, you got massaged all right.
3: That's right.
0: There are a lot of procedures that Josh and I assist on making a team event. But yeah, when we went in for our first colonoscopies, of course, I'm thinking to myself, well, I hope I don't blow air at the nurse and doctor. I had nothing close to that. I didn't make a sound while
3: I was lucky, too.
0: Yeah, so.
3: I was nervous about that.
0: That's exactly what Randy was trying to do. He was trying to make us both nervous about it, and it was a breeze.
3: We found out Randy's the king of GIFs, or GIFs, whatever they're called afterwards. Like that. A lot of funny ones were coming our way.
2: That pipe of raw sewage bursting.
3: That's one of them.
2: The fudge coming out of the ice cream machine.
3: He did his research.
0: Josh, listeners want to know if you can... Listeners want to know what Throathausen might sound like if he's riding a two-stroke mini bike at a town meeting. I don't know if that's possible. Hey, before we go, we have a big event tonight at the YZ American Legion. We've been hyping it for months. We're calling it Broast Out Cancer. We're going to raise money tonight at the Legion for the Randy Shaver Cancer Research Fund. It goes from 5:30 to 8:30. Now, if you have bought a ticket to the event tonight, we don't want to make it sound like everyone's got to rush in at 5:30. Arrive and dine anytime. Chicken will be cooked fresh in batches. That's how we do it back in the kitchen throughout the evening. Indoor and outdoor seating available. If you don't have tickets, we will try to accommodate walk-ins, but we just got to see how things go. You know what I mean?
1: Mm-hmm. Yeah.
0: If you bought a ticket, wonderful. If you didn't, we'll try our best, but we, you know... We'll do our best for you.
1: No guarantees, but we'll try our best.
0: And I want to say thank you again to some of the listeners who have donated silent auction items. Of course, there'll be a 50-50 raffle, a couple of door prizes and this and that. The silent auction, I mean, we got some great stuff thanks to some kind people. Sharp as a bowling ball, Jesus, is one of them. He donated an autographed hockey stick autographed by some members of the Minnesota North Stars.
3: Oh, dude. Oh, cool.
0: He has some Zach Parise autographed merchandise that he's willing to part with. A listener by the name of Ben, who donated a Bloody Mary basket with the Bloody Mary mix and beef sticks and the whole works. Cat by the name of Devin. Yes, Josh.
3: I've known who that is forever. I never knew his name. I just know his Jesus name.
0: Who's that?
3: Ben. Okay.
0: But what's his Jesus name?
3: I don't want to screw it. Bloody Mary Grilling Jesus.
0: Okay. You know the guy?
3: Yeah. Oh, yeah.
0: A cat named Devin is donating. He works with a joint called Ground FX. He's donating a $750 voucher for concrete coating.
3: Oh, wow. Nice.
1: Wow.
0: Tony Jaros.
3: That's a bit on.
2: Oh, yeah.
0: Ace Hardware of Long Lake and our own promotions department, Amy, who rules.
3: Mm-hmm. She's awesome.
0: Our promotions gal, Amy, and Matt.
3: Also awesome.
0: Do unbelievable work around here. They have thrown into the mix. We've got some tickets to go see Godsmack. Rob Page, Godsmack. Is that one of your favorite acts? Or you can be honest with us.
4: I like Godsmack, yeah.
0: Are you a heavy metal guy?
4: Yeah,
0: Who's the ultimate act for Rob Page?
4: I have seen Seven Dust the most times.
3: Oh, they're great. Yeah.
0: You've heard our stories on air about Seven Dust.
4: Absolutely.
0: Yeah.
3: Very love cool Seven guys.
0: Dust. But most marks do like Seven Dust that I've learned over the years. Most marks do. I'm kidding. Our own promotions department went ahead with Godsmack tickets, Wild Sweet tickets. We already have hockey tickets. And a four-pack to our Rock the River cruise in September.
3: Holy heck.
0: So thanks to all who donated for the silent auction. And thanks to everyone who bought a ticket. We're all going to be there tonight. And we'll have some laughs and most especially raise some money for Randy's research fund. You got anything to add to that, Randy Shaver? You're the boss.
1: No, I'm just very grateful for everybody to get involved. It's great. It's going to be, hopefully we'll raise a lot of money tonight, and we'll do a lot of good with that money. So
3: it's a fun event.
1: Thank you.
5: Yeah, I'm really looking forward to joining you guys this year.
0: Ashley's parking cars. You got Josh and Dr.
5: No,
0: P.
5: No,
0: Josh and Dr. P will be squeezing the chicken and handing it out with those thongs.
1: Ashley is parking cars.
5: Dude, yes, you got to be really brave to hand me your keys.
3: I'd love to be a valet. If they need a valet, I'll do it.
2: You'd be a great valet, Josh.
3: I'll put on an outfit. I'll do the whole thing.

0: can't do trucks. I can't do trucks, man.
1: Well, you, do you dang a lot of pickups?
0: They just make me too nervous.
2: Yeah, my wife won't drive mine.
1: Mm-hmm. Randy Shaver's going to take tickets. We got Brad Ryder running the glory hole. We got Dana.
2: Wait, which side? Taking tickets?
3: I was waiting to see where I was going to be involved.
0: You know where you are, Brad.
3: I can't be there. I got to be at a wedding.
2: I'll tell you what. In between parking cars, I'll work that glory hole, too. Whatever you need.
0: You're such a charitable man,
2: it's
0: Josh.
2: It's a great cause.
4: Josh is running back and forth.
2: Hey, I'm your guy. I'll be your utility man.
5: I actually think, Josh, you could do both at the same time.
2: I'll be honest. I dominated a glory hole. I've got heart. I'm going to put in the effort. But I've been excited. This week, it's been really cool because some longtime texters, you know, people we've gotten to know via text over the years, are saying, hey, for the first time, I'm going to be able to come out to a 93X event. And what a fun event to show up at. And obviously, an incredible cause. But there's a few people here that have been texting for years I can't wait to meet. Finally, we get an opportunity. Well, so join me at the glory hole, or I'll shower in between getting in your vehicle and the glory hole, whatever you need.
1: Here's a message we often have to pass to Josh before we do any kind of event. Just pace yourself.
0: Yeah, it's okay.
1: You do exhaust yourself.
0: Don't lose your voice too fast.
1: No, it's going to be great. And the broasted chicken is excellent.
0: Oh, yes.
1: And we work our asses off back in the kitchen, not only tonight, but in preparation. There's a lot of guys over there at the Wyzetta Legion that work their nuts off for nothing. We are volunteers.
2: Cool dudes.
0: Did the coleslaw dude make his coleslaw?
1: He's back.
4: He's back?
2: Yeah, he couldn't be there last year.
1: You talking about Lanahan?
0: Yeah.
1: Lanahan.
0: Because last year it wasn't his, right?
1: Yes. Well, see, what happened last year I bragged up and down about Lanahan's coleslaw. You guys have met Lanahan.
4: Mm-hmm.
1: And then the day before we had the event, he took a... He's a world traveler. He's retired. So last year, before the event, he got on an airplane, went to South Africa or something. So we had to have some amateur make the coleslaw. And everyone said, well, this stuff's not that good.
0: Yeah.
1: And I said, sorry, Lanahan went to South Africa. Lanahan
2: will Squirrel be there?
1: Squirrel will be there.
2: Awesome.
0: Nice.
1: Kicking his ass in the corner. Lanahan just returned from a two-month trip to Alaska.
4: Jeez.
0: Wow. All he's doing cool stuff.
1: He returned just to make the cold slaw.
4: Yeah, he's a fascinating dude.
1: So again, it'll be a fun deal. If you have a ticket, we look forward to seeing you. If you don't, we'll try our best. There you go. I don't know if I missed anything, Cubby. Did I miss anything?
2: No, I was trying to think if there's anything else we should mention about tonight. Dr. P, he gets goofy in some of those situations.
1: He's a weird guy.
0: Yeah, you might think he's weird. It's okay.
1: As experienced and learned as he is as a doctor, I wouldn't let him check my temperature in a million years.
2: Well, I think in that situation, he's as professional as he can be. But yeah, sometimes in social situations, he's pretty fun to be around.
1: He's an odd guy. All right, so Randy, we'll see you tonight. Brad, we hope you stop by. I guess I've forgotten if you've given us a word on this or not, Brad Ryder.
3: No, I mentioned real quick, I got to be at a wedding tonight.
1: Oh, okay. So that's all right.
3: Unfortunately, I had to
0: bow. That sucks, I'm sorry.
1: Yeah. Next time.
3: Yeah, thanks. I know where I'd rather be.
1: Next time, Brad Ryder.
3: Yes.
1: All right. See you tonight, Randy.
5: You bet. Thank you.
1: We'll take a little break here, and we're looking forward to jaw-jacking a little more with local living legend, former wrestling referee. Now he's on the cans, doing play-by-play for First Wrestling. We're going to visit more with Rob Page when we come back here on the Half-Assed Morning Show.
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9: 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A better life with Dr. Sanjay Gupta. Staying active every day will go a long way towards helping you live a happy, healthy, and pain-free life. And there's perhaps no movement more fundamental than walking. It reinforces the alignment, stability, and coordinated muscle activation that supports how your body moves, whether you're doing strenuous exercise or simply going about your daily life. This is according to Dana Santis, a strength and conditioning specialist. Even though you walk every day, Dana does say you can make small adjustments to immediately improve your walking mechanics. So, keep your rib cage stacked over your pelvis. Avoid leaning over or arching your lower back. Allow your arms to swing naturally in coordination with your legs. Keep your gaze forward, your jaw relaxed, and then just breathe in through your nose and out through your mouth. I'm Dr. Sanjay Gupta, helping you live a better life.
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8: Weather today, lots of rain throughout the entire day. It's been one of those days here out and about around town. Everybody's going to be telling you, yeah, we sure needed it. Could high of only about 69 degrees today. 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
1: A Better Life with Dr. Sanjay Gupta.
2: There are lots of things you can measure to get an idea of how healthy you are at any given moment. Temperature, heart rate, blood pressure, just to name a few. But how about how healthy you will be and how long you're likely to live? According to a new study out of the University at Buffalo, two simple strength tests are pretty accurate at predicting longevity in older women. One is hand grip strength, and the other is how quickly people can stand up from a seated position without using their arms. By the way, I remember interviewing former President Jimmy Carter when he was quite old and being really impressed how he just popped out of the chair without using his arms. Not a lot of older people can actually do that. But I think the message here is that maintaining strength as you age is going to help you perform everyday activities, but also help you avoid injury and stay independent. I'm Dr. Sanjay Gupta, helping you live a better life.
3: Yeah, welcome back to the program, Ski here. It's 8:28, I think. My glasses are a little, 8:28.
4: That's right.
3: It's the Friday Pig, and we're very excited to talk with our next guest. We've been supporters, big supporters of the local wrestling scene for many years here on the Half-Ass Morning Show. We're morons about it, and we're proud to say that. Some of the best times I've ever had have been at a local show right here in town, courtesy of the folks from First Wrestling and some of the other brands. A guy we've been talking about for years is making his first appearance on the program. Local living legend, former wrestling referee, now blow-by-blow announcer, Rob Page is here. Thanks again for coming in, Rob.
5: Thanks again for having me.
3: Of course, some 20 years in the business.
5: That's right. 20 damned years.
3: I can't believe it. As you mentioned earlier, you started off as a high school kid. You've worked shows here in town. You've been every place, I imagine. You've been far away from the Twin Cities working wrestling shows as well.
5: Yes. The furthest away I've been is down in southern Kansas.
3: Oh, yeah?
5: And the furthest west is, like, Williston, North Dakota, which is essentially the border of North Dakota and Montana.
3: Yeah.
6: A lot of fun stuff going on over there.
0: Wild times.
6: Yeah.
0: Oh,
5: we can't talk about any of that stuff.
6: Uh-oh.
3: Well, did some things happen in Williston, North Dakota?
5: Things have happened everywhere.
3: Sure.
6: What else is there to do but get in trouble?
5: You're not wrong.
0: What would you say is the best experience you've ever had and the worst as far as your experiences in wrestling?
5: Meeting some of my absolute legends, favorite wrestlers of all time, because again, the first wrestling match that I ever recall seeing is Sting versus Ric Flair, Clash of Champions 1, and I've been lucky enough to meet both of them.
0: Mm-hmm.
5: I've met Mick Foley, CM Punk, the aforementioned Danhausen has cursed me.
0: Yeah, that's right.
6: Oh, jeez.
0: Glad you brought that up.
7: Anything bad happen?
6: Does that make you nervous?
5: It always makes me nervous. It's Danhausen. He's very nice, but also very evil.
3: Right. I mean, and these are guys that you weren't just like meeting, not all of them you just met. Some of them you worked shows with because, you know, Rob, you got into the business at a very opportune time, in my opinion. Tell me if I'm wrong, because after you were in the business for a few years, it suddenly became way more common for these main event WWE guys to start doing some independent shows and kind of getting their name out in that fashion. So suddenly you found yourself in the locker room with some of these huge household names, correct?
5: Yeah. I mean, the first quote-unquote name wrestler that I ever worked with was AJ Styles in 2004.
0: Oh, wow.
7: Sweet.
0: AJ Styles.
5: Like,
3: and he went on to... You were relatively new then.
5: Yeah, I was like barely a year into the business at that point. Styles, maybe like 4 or 5 years, but still not the AJ Styles that he would go on to become.
3: Right.
5: You know?
6: I actually recognize that guy.
5: Yeah.
0: Yeah, he's good looking.
6: Nice.
3: Every once in a while, Ashley's going to duck in.
7: She's awake.
6: Now I know that guy, and I know the Undertaker.
5: Haven't met the Undertaker.
6: That'd be cool.
3: Now, that AJ Styles meeting, Rob, that wasn't at that bar up in Ramsey with Jeff Jarrett and Spike Dudley, was it?
5: No, okay. It was at a little warehouse up in Maple Grove.
3: Okay.
5: We used to do weekly shows up there.
3: Okay, I think I remember the spot you're talking about. Yeah,
5: yep.
3: I mean... I don't know if, I think it was around early 2000s.
5: Yeah, yeah, the show that you're talking about with the Jeff Jarrett?
3: Yeah.
5: Yeah, like 2003-ish.
3: And there was like five people at this bar in Ramsey. What the hell was the name of that bar? It had a softball field.
5: Yeah, I don't remember the name of the bar, but I know exactly what show you're talking about. I was not there, but I know plenty of people who were.
3: Yeah, the seven or eight. So I was emceeing that evening.
5: Okay.
3: And I knew I was going to be working with Jeff Jarrett, which was very exciting. We were just talking about Jeff Jarrett yesterday. And he brings in, pardon me, it wasn't Spike Dudley, it was Holly, the little Holly who died young.
5: Oh, Crash Holly.
3: Crash Holly.
5: Yep.
3: So here comes Jeff Jarrett into the room, which I was thrilled by, and he and I actually had to discuss, you know, how I was going to MC. I mean, just a great moment for me. But here comes little Crash Holly, who I recognize because he was well-known then, and here comes this clean-cut, he was built, but AJ Styles is not a tall guy.
5: No.
3: And here comes this character, and Jeff Jarrett says, I want you to meet my friend AJ Styles. And I thought, okay, he's just another rookie. It was very obvious about 2 seconds into his match that he was going to the next level. So that was kind of a cool moment for me. Just, wow, I mean, this was AJ Styles before he was AJ Styles. So, yeah, I mean, that must have been really cool for you. To work matches with these guys when you were just getting started.
5: Yeah, it was awesome, and like I had so much fun, but I also have so much fun doing what I'm currently doing as well.
3: Yeah, and where can folks hear you call matches now?
5: On the First Wrestling YouTube channel, we put out these First Fridays once a month, and there's usually some matches, usually some interviews and advertisements for our upcoming shows. Most of the matches will have my beautiful voice on them.
3: Yeah, yeah.
5: Currently.
3: Tell us about, you know, if you don't mind, Rob Page is with us this morning, local living legend, wrestling referee. Now he's calling matches. Tell us about what the job calls for, because a lot of people, I think, might assume that you just wander around the ring until you see an attempted pinfall, and then you flop on your belly and go 1, 2, 3. Tell us about what the job is like for real.
5: No, you need a lot more than that. I mean, you need to be trained at this, too. Like, just like any wrestler needs to be trained, you also have to be trained. I was trained very briefly to be a wrestler, but I realized I'm 140 pounds, so probably not going to be the best bet for me.
4: I was going to ask you, Rob.
6: You're on the smaller side.
4: Did you come to that realization to yourself, or did one of the trainers say, like, hey, bud, we love the heart, but you might be better in the stripes?
5: No, that was 100% me.
4: Okay.
5: That was my call. I was doing training, and I was like, man, I love this, but I can't do this.
3: Josh and I just yesterday, the day before, were talking about when we briefly trained to be wrestlers. So do you think you could show, like, a guy like Josh, do you think you could teach Josh how to be a referee?
5: Oh, yeah.
3: Yeah.
5: Well, I could do that.
0: I'm a slow learner, but I actually did have a question. I hope this isn't like an industry secret or something that's a sore spot. I've noticed this watching wrestling over the years, not like you guys, but more casually. It seems like there's times where the referee gets distracted, and maybe somebody was pinned behind him because the referee's talking to a member of the crowd, or he's distracted, and things happen that could be huge if he only would have seen it. How does that occur?
5: Well, let me just say this. Maybe don't be jerks and distract us.
0: So like, you're blaming the crowd?
5: I'm blaming the crowd.
0: Yes. There's been times I thought maybe that was on purpose for the comedy.
5: No, please, on purpose. Are you kidding me?
0: Was that silly?
5: Yeah, that's ridiculous.
4: There's a lot of moving parts, Josh. A lot of things happening at once.
5: Industry stuff, you wouldn't understand,
6: Josh.
0: I got to say, that's some of my favorite comedy. Mm-hmm. When that type of thing happens, it's good stuff.
3: I talk a lot about those local shows at First Avenue and just the hilarious heckling that would go back and forth between the jabronis like myself in the crowd and the actual performers like yourself. And do you have any great heckling lines that you can remember from back in the day? Or I mean, it could have been a week or two ago. Oh. Any of the great lines that you've heard from the crowd or the performers?
5: Nothing I can say on the radio.
3: Understandable.
6: No, I figured that was going to be the case.
5: I have heard some absolutely vile things from the crowd. Yes. And we have said some absolutely vile things back.
6: Gosh, I need that kind of stuff. makes wrestling really interesting to me, because that would be a lot of fun to go to a small show and just like let my anger out on everybody around me.
3: It's part of the fun.
4: You would have a total blast at like one of the first wrestling shows at Uptown VFW. You would have so much fun. I guarantee.
6: Gotta check it out.
5: Well, actually, if you would like, there is a show tomorrow night after SummerSlam that you can check out at First Avenue called First Wrestling Remix. Come hang out.
3: Yeah.
5: Come hang out with us.
6: Who's going to be there?
5: Squeeze yourself. Who's all going to be there?
4: Yeah. Oh. Michelle wants to make sure the popular kids are going to be there before she shows up.
5: All the popular kids will be there.
4: That's wild that you guys are doing a show after night one of SummerSlam.
5: Yeah. Eddie Kingston from AEW is going to be there.
3: F me running. Really? He's one of my friggin' favorites. Eddie Kingston is a riot.
0: Yeah. That's great.
5: Nick, you may remember The Amazing Red from TNA Wrestling.
3: The Amazing Red?
5: He was a smaller little fellow.
3: I can't picture
5: him. Oh, man.
3: I'm sorry.
5: He was an amazing athlete. Yeah. Still is, actually. And then a lot of our local talents will be there, like that jerk Darren Corbin is going to be there.
3: Yeah, he's a prick.
5: One of my favorites, Ryan Cruz, is going to be there.
3: Sure.
5: Obviously. The anarchist Eric Cannon may possibly make an appearance tomorrow night.
3: He's not shy.
5: Our grand champion, Allie Catch, will be there.
3: Excellent.
5: Effie is going to be in the house. Effie is an amazing talent. Devon Monroe. Super Thunder Frog is probably going to be in the house.
6: I heard you guys talk about him.
0: I love Super Thunder Frog.
3: All-time favorite character, Super Thunder Frog.
0: I miss him.
5: A lot of great talent. There may be some surprise guests. Who knows?
4: A lot of wrestlers in town.
6: That's wonderful. Thunder Frog, dude. That's awesome.
0: Good enough for you, Ashley?
6: Yes.
3: So you've never been to...
6: Just the frog is good enough for me.
3: Have you never been to a wrestling show of any kind, Ashley?
6: No, I have... Wait. Let me correct myself. I went to... There was something going on in town like a couple years ago, and it was at like the XL. It was at like one of the big arenas or whatever we have here in town, and I was there for maybe like 30 minutes, an hour maybe. Oh, yeah. I saw Josh's son there.
0: That was
6: like the highlight of my day. I was like, what's up, Josh's son?
0: He goes to all those.
3: Nice.
0: And my wife. My wife's cleavage made it on TV.
6: That makes sense.
0: Real big moment
5: good for her.
6: But it didn't help that I was in a spot where I had the obstructed view. So I was like, all right, I can't even see anything.
3: You know, while we're at it, you know, word up to Aria Daivari. Who was a regular contributor to this program for a while. We had a lot of fun with Aria. And, you know, over the years, characters that I used to enjoy watching at First Avenue back in the day, ODB, Ken Anderson, Shemdog.
5: Shemdog.
3: I could sit here, and now I'm forgetting Lenny Lane and guys like that. Detroit Slim.
5: God.
3: Am I dragging some old names out of the mix?
5: My goodness, I haven't heard that name in 20-plus years.
3: All right.
0: Not Slim, kind of shady Jesus. Went to a free pro wrestling training session, Nick.
3: Yes.
0: And he said, similar to us, after he took his first bump, he realized he'd never be able to do it.
3: It ain't easy, is it, Rob?
5: No, it hurts like a real SOB.
0: Yeah. It does. It's way more difficult than it looks.
4: Even just hitting the ropes if you don't do it right.
5: Ouchie.
3: All right, while we have Rob sitting here, let's grill you real quick now.
5: Got it.
3: Greatest wrestler ever. I think earlier you already established, in your opinion, the greatest wrestler ever is...
5: Well, my favorite wrestler ever.
3: Oh, wait a minute. Yeah, time out, because there's a difference there. So who's the greatest wrestler ever?
5: In my opinion, Shawn Michaels.
3: Okay.
4: Ding, ding, ding, ding, ding.
3: And he does...
0: You agree, Dana?
4: Yeah.
3: There's no doubt he is top five for sure. Most wrestling fans would throw the Heartbreak Kid into that mix.
6: What makes him the absolute best, in your opinion?
3: We don't have enough time to explain that.
5: Everything that he does.
3: Just
5: he can talk. He can work. He can do it all.
6: Yeah. He's also gorgeous.
4: He's funny as all hell.
5: Yes.
3: Very a great sense of humor. Okay, so the greatest is Heartbreak Kid. Your favorite is?
5: Sting.
3: Sting. Okay. I don't know if you want to play this game, Rob.
5: All right.
0: What? Just out of curiosity, what makes Sting your favorite? Like, what?
5: He was the first one that I ever saw.
0: Okay.
5: And like... As a young 6, 7, 8-year-old kid, the face paint. And at the time, for him, it wasn't the black and white scary guy.
3: Right. Mm-hmm.
5: It was the neon colors, highlighter, yellow hair.
3: Yes, I remember.
5: Just big, muscular. He could work.
3: Yes.
5: He wasn't the best talker, but I think that that's what made him so cool to me, is that it came off so like, I'm not like memorizing anything. I'm just going to go out there and talk.
3: Right.
5: And then getting to meet him as a 35-year-old man was the coolest thing ever.
3: Did you embarrass yourself a little bit?
5: No, I hope not.
3: You held your yourself
5: I held it together pretty well.
4: How many times did you practice in front of the mirror of what you were going to say?
5: Like 10.
3: Maybe I don't want to put you in this position because you're such a nice guy, Rob, but I was going to ask you who you thought the most overrated wrestler was, but maybe you don't want to start trouble this morning.
0: And you run into these folks.
3: Yeah, I don't want to. Greatest tag team ever.
5: Man. Hart Foundation.
3: That's a great answer. That would be Jim the Anvil Neidhart and, of course, Bret Hart. And I always throw in, whenever I have an opportunity to talk about the Hart Foundation, I always include Dangerous Danny Davis, their manager for a short
5: time. Yes.
3: And he was an evil referee.
5: Yes.
3: He was a dirty referee. Favorite match ever, Rob Page, while working and then also as a spectator?
5: Favorite working. Let me get back to you on that.
3: Okay.
5: Let me come up with favorite spectating.
3: Yeah, that could be in person or at home watching television.
5: Okay,
3: yeah.
5: I'll give you two.
3: All right.
5: I'll give you my favorite in person, Wyatt Family versus The Shield Elimination Chamber 2014.
4: Hell yeah.
5: Here at the Target Center.
3: Mm-hmm. Sure, I remember that era, sure.
5: Just because it was electric. Neither of these teams at the time, relatively new. I had been lucky enough to work with a member of each team.
3: Yeah.
5: Here, yeah. Locally, before they got signed and went on to bigger and better things.
3: The Wyatt family was such a great and unique, I hate to sound disrespectful by saying gimmick, but you know that is the term. Mm-hmm. The Wyatts were.
5: Yeah.
3: And God rest the soul of Bray Wyatt.
5: And Luke Harper.
3: And Luke Harper.
0: What about foxiest WWE diva?
5: Stacy Keibler.
6: Oh. Wow.
3: Why did you hesitate like that? Why did you hesitate?
5: I did not.
3: I'm joking, of course. You were right.
5: I did not hesitate.
3: Stacy.
6: Wow, that makes a lot of sense.
3: Okay. Yeah. The other day, Josh asked us all a question, as we've been talking about SummerSlam and wrestling all week long. Josh asked, what finishing move would you prefer to take if you had a choice of any damn? Now you mentioned Shawn Michaels, maybe a super kick to the yap, sweet chin music. Where would you go with that?
5: So I've oddly enough I've been unfortunate enough to take a few finishing moves.
3: Yeah.
5: Laying down for Arya Daivari's magic carpet ride.
4: Oh, man.
5: Was absolutely terrifying.
3: I bet.
5: But he, you know.
3: He did it right.
5: Yeah.
3: He was gentle.
5: Yeah.
6: That sounds dirty.
3: Oh, the magic carpet ride. Now,
5: it's just a splash off the top rope with a literal carpet underneath him.
3: Some of the biggest pops I ever heard at First Ave was when Arya would climb that rope for the magic carpet ride. What a great guy. Okay, Josh covered the foxiest lady wrestler. Did you ever sustain any injuries out there around
5: Page?
3: Oh,
5: yeah. Very early on, we might not be talking about 20-year referee Rob Page. Way back in January of 2004, I took a really bad rock bottom. Landed really high up on my neck and shoulders. A really bad concussion.
0: Oh, no.
5: A bruised spinal column.
0: Jeez.
5: I was out of the ring for... Probably, I should have been out a lot longer than I was, but...
3: That was scary.
5: Oh, God, I don't remember it at all.
6: Oh my gosh.
3: Just knocked the piss out of you.
5: Yeah.
6: Jeez, that's...
5: I only remember it because I've seen it on video.
4: Oh, my goodness.
6: Did the video look cool, at least?
5: No, it looked terrifying.
6: Oh,
3: and you're able to watch it? Or
5: I don't like to watch it.
3: It bothers you, I'm sure it does. Yeah.
0: Have you showed it to Stacy Keibler?
5: I've never met Stacy Keibler, unfortunately.
4: There's so much sadness in your voice.
0: I hope you get to someday.
6: Yeah, I want to make this happen for you. She deserves to know how much you love her.
4: Speaking of divas and whatnot, Trish Stratus is doing a tour where... It's called like the Your First Crush Tour because anytime she does signings, that's like the number one thing she gets. You're my first crush. You're my first crush.
6: That's sweet.
4: So she's kind of leaning into it a little bit.
3: Trish Stratus.
4: Mm-hmm.
3: You know the story, don't you, Rob?
5: Oh, yeah.
3: Yeah, she touched my leg.
5: Lucky.
3: She did at the Mall of America.
0: Were you stratified?
3: Then she asked me afterwards if I was stratified.
5: And the answer was...
3: I don't think I was able to make a sentence. I wasn't able to form a word after that.
5: Fair.
3: What a riot it is to have you in studio, Rob Page. My damn. And, I mean...
0: The guys were right. Everything they said about you, they were right.
4: You're total mark.
0: Not that.
3: He's a friggin' mark.
0: I forgot data about you.
3: But... You know, you've been one of my favorite characters for a long time.
5: Thank you.
3: God,
5: thank you. I appreciate that.
3: Those old shows, man. when it was just me and Rob and, I don't know, 10 or 12 other people at First Avenue. Well, Jesus, did
5: the
3: we
5: the homeless
3: have some
5: bums who got in for free.
0: That wasn't a nice thing to say about my guy, Nick.
3: Man. Screech, we used to call him. Oh, no, it's Screech is reffing this match. Come on, man. You can't get anybody else from... But then we learned to love you very much. We had to bust your balls at first because we're derelicts.
5: Yeah, I understand.
3: And you obviously blew our expectations right out of the friggin' water, so.
5: Thank you so much.
6: Maybe you said this earlier when I was pumping, but how long have you and Rob Page known each other?
3: Well, right? We were talking earlier.
6: 20
3: yeah,
6: years?
3: You were pumping. Yeah, the first time I saw Rob was, he mentioned, his very first match was 2003.
5: Yes, April of 2003.
3: I absolutely guarantee I was there for that.
6: That's,
3: I mean,
6: really
3: I
6: cool.
3: Remember...
0: You used to go to all those.
3: I remember Rob first climbing in there, and we all thought, okay, this is... We were wrong. Were wrong.
5: Here's something.
3: Yes.
5: I was at the show. I was a referee on the show that you wrestled Ted the Piston Dixon on.
3: Oh, yes. I remember that.
5: Yeah.
3: One of my favorite all-time tag teams.
5: Ted the Piston Dixon and Dan Casual Sexton.
3: That's right. Dan Casual Sexton and Ted Piston Dixon.
5: From Intercourse, Pennsylvania.
3: That's right. Do you remember, now, Rob, do you remember the local wrestler who was billed from your girlfriend's bedroom?
5: Oh, my beloved, my beautiful friend, Playboy Pete Hughes.
3: Was that Playboy Pete?
5: Yes.
3: And
5: God rest
3: his soul. I got to know Playboy Pete a little bit over the years. God dang. We got to take a break.
0: He really passed away?
3: Yeah. Yes, oh, unfortunately. No. Yes. From your girlfriend's bedroom.
0: That's great.
3: And we mentioned Shemdog. Yep. A little earlier, again, most of you folks are saying who, but this was a guy that was very cool and very kind when I would mill around with Rob and his wrestling buddies there at First Ave. I think I just brought this up a few days ago. He had the most hilarious intro music. He came in to the Tina Turner song, Simply the Best.
5: Oh, yes.
0: Great song.
5: Yes, he did.
3: And we would chuckle our balls off. I'll exhaust myself here if we don't take a friggin' break. We'll be back with more here in a few minutes on the Half-Assed Morning Show.
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2: If I were to ask you what makes for a good night's sleep, you'd probably say a dark, quiet room, not too many things on your mind. But every night when you go to get some Z's, how often do you really think about the temperature in your bedroom? 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That's according to the Senior Vice President of Research and Scientific Affairs at the National Sleep Foundation. We often hear about lights and screens and stress, but even modest changes in temperature and airflow can influence both how quickly you fall asleep and how deeply you stay asleep. Most experts will recommend a room temperature of 60 to 67 degrees Fahrenheit. You might also experiment with your sheets and what you actually wear to bed. 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You might be delightfully surprised. I'm Dr. Sanjay Gupta, helping you live a better life.
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0: Yeah, that's my fault. We were over here jaw-jacking, and I wasn't paying attention. When the hell we're coming back to live radio? Welcome back to the program. We got to get the hell out of here very shortly. We want to thank our guest, Rob Page.
1: Thanks again for having me.
0: Of course. I can't believe it's taken us this long to have you in studio to talk, but we're certainly happy that we finally got around to it. Before we go, though, you wanted to make a shout-out?
1: Yeah.
0: Being a living legend that you are, you wanted to make a shout-out, or you had something or another for us to learn about?
1: I wanted to give a little quick in the on this day in the history.
0: In the history now, Josh.
1: So I know the bits, obviously.
0: Yes. Listen. Well, you had something in the history for us.
1: Well, so it's not about local wrestling. We'll get to that. We'll get back to that real quickly.
0: Uh-huh.
1: But on this day, 30 years ago.
0: Yes.
1: Our Olympic hero won an Olympic gold medal with a broken freaking neck.
2: Look at that.
0: 30 years ago today.
1: 30 years ago today, Kurt Angle.
0: Athens Olympic Games.
1: In Georgia.
0: Wait a minute.
1: Actually, Atlanta.
0: Oh, Atlanta. That's right.
1: It was the Atlanta Games.
0: That's right, Atlanta. For some reason, maybe I was...
2: Oh, yeah, 96.
0: Athens,
2: yeah.
0: Georgia. I don't know. Anyway, so 30 years ago, the broken freaking neck.
1: Yeah.
0: And?
1: Oh, he just won his gold medal.
0: Yeah.
2: That's an amazing anniversary. Yeah. It's fitting that you're in here on this day.
0: You know, my wife was at those Olympic Games.
1: God dang.
0: Yeah.
2: What'd she compete in?
0: She heard the explosion. She was a synchronized swimmer, John.
2: Oh, I could see it.
0: Yeah. And you had something else for us, Rob?
1: Well, tonight, we have our big Friday Night Nitro, Mall of America in the Rotunda.
2: I'll be there, baby.
1: Yeah, Dana's going to come over after the broasted chicken broast out.
0: You know what? I feel foolish because I had this list of events going on and I never saw that one. So tonight at the Mall of America.
1: Mall of America.
0: Friday Night Nitro.
1: Friday Night Nitro in the Rotunda, same place as WCW Monday Nitro.
0: Sure.
1: This will be our fifth time there. We have sold it out the last four times.
0: Mm-hmm.
1: A few tickets are remaining, so, you know, you can still jump on to Mall of America, their website. You can easily find tickets right there.
2: But I've been to a few of those Rotunda shows. They're absolutely fantastic.
0: And you'll be calling matches.
1: I'll be on the cans, as previously stated. Eddie Kingston's going to be in the house again tonight.
0: Okay.
1: El Clon from AEW, from the Don Callis family, is going to be in the house.
0: I love Don Callis.
1: And a bunch of our regulars, Ryan Cruz and Shane Black and Devon Monroe, Thunder Frog, the whole works. The whole gang is going to be there tonight. After that show, we're back at the Uptown VFW for a hardcore wrestling show.
0: Okay, that one we were aware of, yes.
1: 18 plus, 21 plus, excuse me.
2: Oh.
0: Yeah.
1: No rules, hardcore, anything goes. It's a joint show with First Wrestling and our friends at Game Changer Wrestling, which is a massive independent company known throughout the country.
0: Mm-hmm.
1: Our friends at Destination Pro up in Thief River Falls. Higher Ground Wrestling over in St. Paul. Madhouse Wrestling in southern Minnesota.
0: Wow.
1: Time Bomb Wrestling up in Fargo, North Dakota. And that is all.
3: And what did you say? What VFW is that
1: the
3: at?
1: The Uptown VFW. Uptown.
0: What a hell of a night and weekend you got ahead of you.
1: Weekend. Oh, man.
2: I'd love to go. I suppose, because it's... What time do you wrap up tonight? Probably not too late.
1: Tonight?
2: Yeah.
1: The Mall of America show starts at 7. And then the Uptown VFW show kicks off at 11 p.m.
0: Wow.
2: I wish it was a... Are you serious?
1: Yeah.
2: Oh, man.
3: Dude, cool. Yeah.
0: Too late for a guy like me. Screech is going to be cooked. Yeah. I'll tell you that.
2: Dang it. Yeah, I wish...
1: And then we have our remix show tomorrow night.
2: I'd love to go to that event tonight at the mall. Not too far from my house, but we obviously
1: on
2: the opposite end of the world.
1: Yeah.
2: We'll have to get you next time. Dana's talked so highly of those Mall of America events.
1: It's going
2: to
1: be a blast.
2: All the shows are great, yeah.
1: It's going to be a blast.
0: The hardcore show. You ever taken a chair over your noggin or anything, Rob?
1: No, thank God.
0: No tables?
1: No.
0: Okay.
1: No.
2: All right. No.
0: You're acting like I'm pushing these things upon you.
1: Oh,
0: no, no.
1: God, no.
0: Hey, Rob, thanks a lot. Good luck and have a blast this weekend.
1: Thank you so much.
0: You're welcome.
2: Before we get out of here, the New Germany Fire Department's annual softball tournament's taking over Lindstrom Park all weekend. There'll be the finest first responders from Carver, Hennepin, and Scott County stepping out from behind the hoses and onto the field. 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Thanks to Tonka TIG Welding Jesus, who let us know about the event. 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Is this thing on? Jesus sent a shout out to his, in his words, okay wife Carly. as they head into their birthiversary weekend, and to their son Hudson, wishing him a great 10th. Happy birthday to Sassy Jesus from Wisco Red Bull Slinging Jesus. Happy 34th tomorrow to Good Not Great Jesus from your bro. Looking forward to seeing some of you tonight at Randy Shaver's Bro Style Cancer event. 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
6: How often do you stop to wonder whether you should share something that's revealing, maybe even embarrassing, with a partner, a friend, or even your boss? In her new book called Revealing, The Underrated Power of Oversharing, behavioral scientist Leslie John says doing just that can help you deepen relationships that are vital to your life. We need people to trust us in order to get things like love, friendship, and career success. That's what she told us. When you make yourself vulnerable by revealing something sensitive, it does make other people trust you. In turn, when you ask someone to reveal something about themselves, showing that interest will generally lead someone to like you more. Why? Because people like to be asked about themselves, she says. It also signals that they are discriminating and choosy, but in a good way. I'm Dr. Sanjay Gupta, helping you live a better life.
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2: I'm Derek Madden. Here's what's up. No one listens to CDs anymore, right? Wrong! CDs are once again the fastest growing form of physical media, with sales up 16% for the first half of the year. In addition to a trend of K-pop groups releasing big CDs, analysts believe younger listeners are looking for a cheaper way to collect physical music. Maxell even introduced a Bluetooth cassette player, so who knows what other formats may be on the way back.
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0: not too many things on your mind. But every night when you go to get some Z's, how often do you really think about the temperature in your bedroom? Temperature may be one of the most underappreciated factors in sleep. That's according to the Senior Vice President of Research and Scientific Affairs at the National Sleep Foundation. We often hear about lights and screens and stress, but even modest changes in temperature and airflow can influence both how quickly you fall asleep and how deeply you stay asleep. Most experts will recommend a room temperature of 60 to 67 degrees Fahrenheit. You might also experiment with your sheets and what you actually wear to bed. Play around a bit and see what improves your sleep. You might be delightfully surprised. I'm Dr. Sanjay Gupta, helping you live a better life.
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1: Throathausen became a thing yesterday. 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
3: Here's what it sounds like. 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
1: Yesterday, yes. 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
1: And it deserved a name. We named it Throathausen, and it escaped Dana's windpipe, and it's currently on the loose, Throathausen. 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
3: It's cursed.
1: So be on the lookout. And now, actually, thanks to Josh's brilliance, Throathausen has its own top 40 dance hit.

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2: How often do you stop to wonder whether you should share something that's revealing, maybe even embarrassing, with a partner, a friend, or even your boss? In her new book called Revealing, The Underrated Power of Oversharing, behavioral scientist Leslie John says doing just that can help you deepen relationships that are vital to your life. We need people to trust us in order to get things like love, friendship, and career success. That's what she told us. When you make yourself vulnerable by revealing something sensitive, it does make other people trust you. In turn, when you ask someone to reveal something about themselves, showing that interest will generally lead someone to like you more. Why? Because people like to be asked about themselves, she says. It also signals that they are discriminating and choosy, but in a good way. I'm Dr. Sanjay Gupta, helping you live a better life.
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0: Flush.
1: Hey, this is Matt Schultz from Cage the Elephant. This is our new song, Beaches in Tennessee. It's your music, Plus.
0: Cage the Elephant's Matt Schultz on opening for Oasis on their reunion tour last year.
1: Yeah, it was amazing, honestly. It was one of the best tours that we've been on in years. I mean, the audiences were incredible. Every night, the venues were insane. And it definitely was an inspiration, to say the least. Right after we finished the tour, we went

0: that will be nice.
1: Yeah, like Mount Rushmore, we give you masterpieces in rock. Unlike Mount Rushmore,
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0: better life with Dr. Sanjay Gupta.
1: They say consistency is key, but sometimes you just got to switch it up. A new study out of Harvard School of Public Health found that varying your exercise routine could add years to your life. What exercise someone did didn't matter much. What did matter was that all the exercises together worked all the muscle groups in their body. Now, an added benefit to changing things up is it can help you push through the plateau effect. That's when your body gets so efficient at doing something that you actually stop getting better at it. And we know from previous research that specializing in any one sport at a young age can make someone actually more prone to injury. And as experts we talk to point out, even elite athletes switch up things with their workouts, making sure to target strength, cardio, flexibility, balance, and doing that every single week. I'm Dr. Sanjay Gupta, helping you live a better life.
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0: Well, we're not going to make you walk to Miami. How about a cruise from Miami to Bimini and back? Aboard Chris Jericho's Rockin' Wrestling Rager at Sea. 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To paradise. Set sail this November aboard the Rockin' Wrestling Rager at Sea. 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
2: You met Danhausen yesterday.
3: I did, yeah. That was a lot of fun. He's got Danhausen the wrestler. You might have remembered him for the NBA Finals run with the Knicks. He has an ice cream truck now, and since it's SummerSlam weekend, they debuted that ice cream truck, and I went down there, and he happened to be the guy serving out the ice cream.
2: That's so awesome.
3: It was a lot of fun.
4: What was he like to meet in person? Was it real brief?
3: It was like, very brief,
4: you take a quick picture, and then he gets you the hell out of the way. What does he want in trade for a... I almost called it Throathausen. What does he want in trade for a Danhausen ice cream cone?
3: Oh, they were free.
4: Oh, free.
3: So the gimmick is, because, you know, he says he's very nice, very evil.
4: Yeah.
3: So you spun a wheel, and it either landed on a very nice popsicle or a very evil one.
2: Oh, what'd you get?
3: So I got very evil, and I just assumed that, like, looked like it was lemonade, one looked like it was mango. And it was so hot out, and we've been waiting a while. So by the time I got that popsicle, I was excited just to deep throat the heck out of the thing. The evil popsicle was evil. It was spicy as hell. I couldn't get the taste out of my mouth, and my throat was so dry from standing in the sun. And now I got this spicy popsicle in my mouth. I was like, damn you, Danhausen!
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7: There are lots of things you can measure to get an idea of how healthy you are at any given moment. Temperature, heart rate, blood pressure, just to name a few. But how about how healthy you will be and how long you're likely to live? According to a new study out of the University at Buffalo, two simple strength tests are pretty accurate at predicting longevity in older women. One is hand grip strength, and the other is how quickly people can stand up from a seated position without using their arms. By the way, I remember interviewing former President Jimmy Carter when he was quite old and being really impressed how he just popped out of the chair without using his arms. Not a lot of older people can actually do that. But I think the message here is that maintaining strength as you age is going to help you perform everyday activities, but also help you avoid injury and stay independent. I'm Dr. Sanjay Gupta, helping you live a better life.

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My Chemical Romance are about to embark on the Black Parade Tour. 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You want to go? Of course you do. My Chemical Romance in Los Angeles on Halloween. 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And of course your tickets. Text the national keyword DANGER to 95819 for your chance to win. 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

We're less than a month out until the great Minnesota get together. It's time to practice. You know, the Washington County Fair is running all weekend long. The fairgrounds in Stillwater. With rides, live music, farm animals. All the sights, sounds, and smells of the Washington County Fair. 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
1: There are lots of things you can measure to get an idea of how healthy you are at any given moment. Temperature, heart rate, blood pressure, just to name a few. But how about how healthy you will be and how long you're likely to live? According to a new study out of the University of Buffalo, two simple strength tests are pretty accurate at predicting longevity in older women. One is hand grip strength, and the other is how quickly people can stand up from a seated position without using their arms. By the way, I remember interviewing former President Jimmy Carter when he was quite old and being really impressed how he just popped out of the chair without using his arms. Not a lot of older people can actually do that. But I think the message here is that maintaining strength as you age is going to help you perform everyday activities, but also help you avoid injury and stay independent. I'm Dr. Sanjay Gupta, helping you live a better life.
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The WWE SummerSlam Takeover is underway. Downtown, in anticipation of a weekend of wrestling. WWE Super Slam, or Summer Slam, for the smarks out there. Welcome to your weekend. 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

0: 18 in life. Yes. After midnight tonight, let's make sure you stay out of the slammer with these new Minnesota laws going into effect tomorrow. As of tomorrow, you'll need to be 21 to purchase Kratom products. Grandma can have a drink at the old folks' home. There will be more fraud protections in place. And in theory, you should not use AI to undress people without their consent. That should be a law that begins tomorrow, but Elon is suing Minnesota to counter that. What a time to be alive. What a great time to be here. 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
2: 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We named it Throathausen, and it, like I said, it escaped Dana's windpipe, and it's currently on the loose, Throathausen. 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
4: It's cursed.
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2: How often do you stop to wonder whether you should share something that's revealing, maybe even embarrassing, with a partner, a friend, or even your boss? In her new book called Revealing, The Underrated Power of Oversharing, behavioral scientist Leslie John says doing just that can help you deepen relationships that are vital to your life. We need people to trust us in order to get things like love, friendship, and career success. That's what she told us. When you make yourself vulnerable by revealing something sensitive, it does make other people trust you. In turn, when you ask someone to reveal something about themselves, showing that interest will generally lead someone to like you more. Why? Because people like to be asked about themselves, she says. It also signals that they are discriminating and choosy, but in a good way. I'm Dr. Sanjay Gupta, helping you live a better life.
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This is the last weekend to enjoy the Wanderlite Trail. Summer's counterpart to the annual Jack-O-Lantern Spectacular at the zoo. You get immersive light-up displays inspired by animals and habitats around the world. 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What's up with that? Still, positive experience and record crowds. So I think they're bringing it back next year. Don't get any steps in on the Wanderlite Trail this weekend. No worries. We'll be back next summer.

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1: 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Words are worthless. 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

It's New Music Friday, which means we've got the Nimrod soundtrack for the upcoming Green Day movie, new Tim Montana, new Collective Soul, new Five Finger Death Punch. Their follow-up to Afterlife back in 2022. We get Legacy today. On it, this jam. New Five Finger Death Punch, Eye of the Storm on 93X. Oh.

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2: I'm Derek Madden. Here's what's up. No one listens to CDs anymore, right? Wrong! CDs are once again the fastest growing form of physical media, with sales up 16% for the first half of the year. In addition to a trend of K-pop groups releasing big CDs, analysts believe younger listeners are looking for a cheaper way to collect physical music. Maxell even introduced a Bluetooth cassette player, so who knows what other formats may be on the way back.
3: A Better Life with Dr. Sanjay Gupta.
4: How often do you stop to wonder whether you should share something that's revealing, maybe even embarrassing, with a partner, a friend, or even your boss? In her new book called Revealing, The Underrated Power of Oversharing, behavioral scientist Leslie John says doing just that can help you deepen relationships that are vital to your life. We need people to trust us in order to get things like love, friendship, and career success. That's what she told us. When you make yourself vulnerable by revealing something sensitive, it does make other people trust you. In turn, when you ask someone to reveal something about themselves, showing that interest will generally lead someone to like you more. Why? Because people like to be asked about themselves, she says. It also signals that they are discriminating and choosy, but in a good way. I'm Dr. Sanjay Gupta, helping you live a better life.
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1: Hey, this is Matt Schultz from Cage the Elephant. This is our new song, Beaches in Tennessee. 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
0: Cage the Elephant's Matt Schultz on where he thinks new fans should jump into their music.
1: I don't know if there's like any particular entry point that I would hope that the audience would go after. I mean, I definitely have my favorite records. Melophobia was a special record for us. Tell Me I'm Pretty was a special record. Social Cues was a special record. But I mean, I think they all, at one time or another, were really important to us. And still are. As far as the albums are concerned, I think we just feel blessed that people are listening.

simmer down, Rob Zombie. It's not time for Halloween yet, though we've got your ticket and trip to see My Chemical Romance on Halloween coming up here in just a few with Pablo. In for your ride home, kicking off the weekend with another shot at that free flyaway trip. The rock and wrestling rager at sea trip. Godsmack with Dorothy here at home. Breaking Benjamin at Mystic Lake in September. Guns N' Roses tickets. 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
1: If I were to ask you what makes for a good night's sleep, you'd probably say a dark, quiet room, not too many things on your mind. But every night when you go to get some Z's, how often do you really think about the temperature in your bedroom? Temperature may be one of the most underappreciated factors in sleep. That's according to the Senior Vice President of Research and Scientific Affairs at the National Sleep Foundation. We often hear about lights and screens and stress, but even modest changes in temperature and airflow can influence both how quickly you fall asleep and how deeply you stay asleep. Most experts will recommend a room temperature of 60 to 67 degrees Fahrenheit. You might also experiment with your sheets and what you actually wear to bed. Play around a bit and see what improves your sleep. You might be delightfully surprised. I'm Dr. Sanjay Gupta, helping you live a better life.
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Hi, this is Jerry Cantrell, and you're listening to Pablo, man. Yeah. Oh, wait. Okay. Hey, this is Jerry Cantrell from Alice in Chains, and you're listening to Pablo.

dude. M Shadows loves Alice in Chains as much as I do. Turns 45 years old today. Happy birthday, brother. Great show this past Monday night.

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0: rock from Dayseeker. Crawl back to my coffin, or crawl back to my cabin after a crazy-ass night rocking the seven seas with Chris Jericho and his seventh Rock and Wrestling Rager at Sea. Four wild-ass days on the Norwegian Jewel this November. Wrestling, concerts, comedians, it's always a blast. And you get to meet Chris Jericho and Fozzy. 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
2: You met Danhausen yesterday.
3: I did, yeah. That was a lot of fun. He's got Danhausen the wrestler. You might have remembered him for the NBA Finals run with the Knicks. He has an ice cream truck now, and since it's SummerSlam weekend, they debuted that ice cream truck, and I went down there, and he happened to be the guy serving up the ice cream.
2: That's so awesome.
3: It was a lot of fun.
4: What was he like to meet in person? Was it real brief?
3: It was like, very brief,
4: you take a quick picture, and then he gets you the hell out of the way. What does he want in trade for a... I almost called it Throathausen. What does he want in trade for a Danhausen ice cream cone?
3: Oh, they were free.
4: Oh, free.
3: So the gimmick is, because, you know, he says he's very nice, very evil.
4: Yeah.
3: So you spun a wheel, and it either landed on a very nice popsicle or a very evil one.
2: Oh, what'd you get?
3: So I got very evil, and I just assumed that, like, looked like it was lemonade, one looked like it was mango. And it was so hot out, and we've been waiting a while. So by the time I got that popsicle, I was excited just to deep throat the heck out of the thing. The evil popsicle was evil. It was spicy as hell. I couldn't get the taste out of my mouth, and my throat was so dry from standing in the sun. And now I got this spicy popsicle in my mouth. I was like, damn you, Danhausen!
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7: I don't know about you, but my social media feeds are flooded with lotions and potions and gadgets, all promising to unlock different components of longevity. But if you log off, take a step back from all the hype, you'll find that the actual keys to a longer, healthier life are hiding in plain sight. There are four of them. Number one, nutrition. The Mediterranean diet really is the gold standard. Number two, exercise. You should be getting 150 minutes of moderate intensity exercise or 75 minutes of vigorous intensity exercise every week, plus strength training and stretching. Number three, sleep. Sleep is when your body and your brain repair themselves. You should be getting 7 to 9 hours a night. And finally, number four, often gets forgotten, socialization. It's not a bonus. It's a necessity for a healthy life, finding a sense of community, purpose, and belonging. I'm Dr. Sanjay Gupta, helping you live a better life.
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3: If I were to ask you what makes for a good night's sleep, you'd probably say a dark, quiet room, not too many things on your mind. But every night when you go to get some Z's, how often do you really think about the temperature in your bedroom? Temperature may be one of the most underappreciated factors in sleep. That's according to the Senior Vice President of Research and Scientific Affairs at the National Sleep Foundation. We often hear about lights and screens and stress, but even modest changes in temperature and airflow can influence both how quickly you fall asleep and how deeply you stay asleep. Most experts will recommend a room temperature of 60 to 67 degrees Fahrenheit. You might also experiment with your sheets and what you actually wear to bed. Play around a bit and see what improves your sleep. You might be delightfully surprised. I'm Dr. Sanjay Gupta, helping you live a better life.

0: better life with Dr. Sanjay Gupta.
1: If I were to ask you what makes for a good night's sleep, you'd probably say a dark, quiet room, not too many things on your mind. But every night when you go to get some Z's, how often do you really think about the temperature in your bedroom? Temperature may be one of the most underappreciated factors in sleep. That's according to the Senior Vice President of Research and Scientific Affairs at the National Sleep Foundation. We often hear about lights and screens and stress, but even modest changes in temperature and airflow can influence both how quickly you fall asleep and how deeply you stay asleep. Most experts will recommend a room temperature of 60 to 67 degrees Fahrenheit. You might also experiment with your sheets and what you actually wear to bed. Play around a bit and see what improves your sleep. You might be delightfully surprised. I'm Dr. Sanjay Gupta, helping you live a better life.
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0: Yeah, Zach Wilde, his guitar tone, so unique. It's so very Zach. That's new rock from Black Label Society, Name and Blood. It's Pablo here. I do not get to say this very often. 5 o'clock today and through the weekend, it's a Guns N' Roses winning weekend. Axl and the boys coming around at Mystic Lake Amphitheater. Your chance to be there. And one lucky chump scores pit passes. 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
2: 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We named it Throathausen, and it, like I said, it escaped Dana's windpipe, and it's currently on the loose, Throathausen. 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
2: Staying active every day will go a long way towards helping you live a happy, healthy, and pain-free life. And there is perhaps no movement more fundamental than walking. It reinforces the alignment, stability, and coordinated muscle activation that supports how your body moves, whether you're doing strenuous exercise or simply going about your daily life. 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Even though you walk every day, Dana does say you can make small adjustments to immediately improve your walking mechanics. So, keep your rib cage stacked over your pelvis. Avoid leaning over or arching your lower back. Allow your arms to swing naturally in coordination with your legs. Keep your gaze forward, your jaw relaxed, and then just breathe in through your nose and out through your mouth. I'm Dr. Sanjay Gupta, helping you live a better life.
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2: 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Listen, text and win just under 9 minutes as we check the roads. 52 northbound slow at Plato Boulevard. Fridley, 694 westbound slow at University and 252. Crosstown Jack, 62 westbound at Bloomington Ave. And you slow 494 westbound and Nicollet.

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1: Here's something to celebrate. October 14, that's a Wednesday night, the Armory going off with Rise of Rock World Tour. Godsmack, Sully and his love interest, Dorothy. That's a special guest and they're hooking up, so let's go. 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
2: 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I definitely didn't see myself doing anything else. But I think that the reality is so much more enriching than what the imagination can come up with. All of the amazing people that we've met over the years, the incredible experiences. It's been a blessing, to say the least, and we definitely want to and do see ourselves doing this for the rest of our

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4: Should you still work out when you're injured? 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
1: I don't know about you, but my social media feeds are flooded with lotions and potions and gadgets, all promising to unlock different components of longevity. But if you log off, take a step back from all the hype, you'll find that the actual keys to a longer, healthier life are hiding in plain sight. There are four of them. Number one, nutrition. The Mediterranean diet really is the gold standard. Number two, exercise. You should be getting 150 minutes of moderate intensity exercise or 75 minutes of vigorous intensity exercise every week, plus strength training and stretching. Number three, sleep. Sleep is when your body and your brain repair themselves. You should be getting 7 to 9 hours a night. And finally, number four often gets forgotten, socialization. It's not a bonus. It's a necessity for a healthy life, finding a sense of community, purpose, and belonging. I'm Dr. Sanjay Gupta, helping you live a better life.
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there's your teaser. Breaking Benjamin here Tuesday night, September 22nd at MLA, Mystic Lake Amphitheater, with Chevelle, Starset, and Cammy Kehoe. Been doing this all week during your blitz. I'll send you off to the show before we're done rolling commercial free, which we're doing right now. New rock from Evanescence. Who will you follow?

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There you go. Two decades, 10 albums, not even thinking about slowing down. Five Finger Death Punch and their new album, Legacy. It's officially out today for download, but the CDs, the vinyl, the cassettes, those drop on September 18. 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

1st tomorrow, huh? Summer is flying by. Stupid State Fair will be here soon. Sorry, the awesome fair. Well, it's fall. Look forward to seeing Breaking Benjamin, Chevelle, Star Set, and Cami Kehoe September 22nd at the MLA, Mystic Lake Amphitheater. 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
1: There are lots of things you can measure to get an idea of how healthy you are at any given moment. Temperature, heart rate, blood pressure, just to name a few. But how about how healthy you will be and how long you're likely to live? According to a new study out of the University of Buffalo, two simple strength tests are pretty accurate at predicting longevity in older women. One is hand grip strength, and the other is how quickly people can stand up from a seated position without using their arms. By the way, I remember interviewing former President Jimmy Carter when he was quite old and being really impressed how he just popped out of the chair without using his arms. Not a lot of older people can actually do that. But I think the message here is that maintaining strength as you age is going to help you perform everyday activities, but also help you avoid injury and stay independent. I'm Dr. Sanjay Gupta, helping you live a better life.
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10: No two ways about it. You freaking rule. Appreciate you riding along with me this week. Thank you for listening. Check these roads here. Get you home safe. Enjoy the weekend. Should be a nice one. Really nice, actually. The rain cooled things down. 52 northbound slow at Plato Boulevard. 494 northbound slow at Bass Lake Road. 169 northbound creeping at Valley View. And Fridley 694 eastbound slow at Silver Lake Road.

Welcome to the weekend officially, friends. Shall be a good one. Guns N' Roses winning weekend. They are here. GNR in the house 1 week from tomorrow. And Mystic Lake Amphitheater playing with Public Enemy. Let's go. 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

0: 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Billy and Maynard up to their old tricks once again. I purchased that song on 7-inch vinyl like 2 months ago. I think it shows up here in a few weeks. It's an addiction. I can't stop. Pablo here with your chance to get on the boat. Chris Jericho taming them seven seas once again. That's his seventh rock and wrestling rager at sea, and you can get on the boat there in Miami. It's the Norwegian Jewel. Goes down this November. 4 wild-ass days of live wrestling, concerts, comedians. Always a blast with Chris Jericho and Fozzy. You got to meet them dudes as well. 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
2: You met Danhausen yesterday.
3: I did, yeah. That was a lot of fun. He's got Danhausen the wrestler. You might have remembered him for the NBA Finals run with the Knicks. He has an ice cream truck now, and since it's SummerSlam weekend, they debuted that ice cream truck, and I went down there, and he happened to be the guy serving out the ice cream.
2: That's so awesome.
3: It was a lot of fun.
4: What was he like to meet in person? Was it real brief?
3: It was like, very brief,
4: you take a quick picture, and then he gets you the hell out of the way. What does he want in trade for a... I almost called it Throathausen. What does he want in trade for a Danhausen ice cream cone?
3: Oh, they were free.
4: Oh, free.
3: So the gimmick is, because, you know, he says he's very nice, very evil.
4: Yeah.
3: So you spun a wheel, and it either landed on a very nice popsicle or a very evil one.
2: Oh, what'd you get?
3: So I got very evil, and I just assumed that, like, looked like it was lemonade, one looked like it was mango. And it was so hot out, and we've been waiting a while. So by the time I got that popsicle, I was excited just to deep throat the heck out of the thing. The evil popsicle was evil. It was spicy as hell. I couldn't get the taste out of my mouth, and my throat was so dry from standing in the sun. And now I got this spicy popsicle in my mouth. I was like, damn you, Danhausen!
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7: If I were to ask you what makes for a good night's sleep, you'd probably say a dark, quiet room, not too many things on your mind. 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That's according to the Senior Vice President of Research and Scientific Affairs at the National Sleep Foundation. We often hear about lights and screens and stress, but even modest changes in temperature and airflow can influence both how quickly you fall asleep and how deeply you stay asleep. Most experts will recommend a room temperature of 60 to 67 degrees Fahrenheit. You might also experiment with your sheets and what you actually wear to bed. 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I'm Dr. Sanjay Gupta, helping you live a better life.
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4: 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Could win pit passes, the Boardwalk Kitchen gift card, and a Hampton Inn hotel stay. So stick around here. 494 eastbound slow at East Bush Lake Road and 12th Ave. 52 northbound slow at Plato Boulevard. Still crappy and friendly. 694 eastbound at Silver Lake Road and 169 northbound slow at Valley View.

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That's out today, the soundtrack, live performances, and songs you know and love from Green Day. All right, text out the word November. 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

0: 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You've been pranking us on it for years. Now you can use it for texting, too. And no, we can't see your nudie photos. 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
2: I don't know about you, but my social media feeds are flooded with lotions and potions and gadgets, all promising to unlock different components of longevity. But if you log off, take a step back from all the hype, you'll find that the actual keys to a longer, healthier life are hiding in plain sight. There are four of them. Number one, nutrition. The Mediterranean diet really is the gold standard. Number two, exercise. You should be getting 150 minutes of moderate intensity exercise or 75 minutes of vigorous intensity exercise every week, plus strength training and stretching. Number three, sleep. Sleep is when your body and your brain repair themselves. You should be getting 7 to 9 hours a night. And finally, number four, often gets forgotten, socialization. It's not a bonus. It's a necessity for a healthy life, finding a sense of community, purpose, and belonging. I'm Dr. Sanjay Gupta, helping you live a better life.

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0: tell you how it feels. It feels weird. This next band, Western Space Grunge, well, that's what their fans call it. They have yet to announce their full-length debut album. We have four songs from Dexter and the Moonrocks, but still no announcement about the record in sight. This tune will be on the album, one would assume. Freaking out.
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Referee Rob Page, he was on this morning talking wrestling with the Half-Ass Morning Show. 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

0: 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Words are worthless, except for these. Pablo here with your last chance to win a flyaway trip seeing My Chemical Romance on Halloween at the Hollywood Bowl final U.S. tour stop of the Black Parade Tour. Awesome. You'll be there in L.A. We'll line you up with a flight, hotel, spending cash, tickets to the show of a lifetime, and you take home Danger Days Deluxe Edition exclusive vinyl. 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
4: Here's what it sounds like. 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
2: and it deserved a name. We named it Throathausen, and it, like I said, it escaped Dana's windpipe, and it's currently on the loose. 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
4: It's cursed.
2: So be on the lookout. 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
2: A better life with Dr. Sanjay Gupta.
3: They say consistency is key, but sometimes you just got to switch it up. A new study out of Harvard School of Public Health found that varying your exercise routine could add years to your life. What exercise someone did didn't matter much. What did matter was that all the exercises together worked all the muscle groups in their body. Now, an added benefit to changing things up is it can help you push through the plateau effect. That's when your body gets so efficient at doing something that you actually stop getting better at it. And we know from previous research that specializing in any one sport at a young age can make someone actually more prone to injury. And as experts we talk to point out, even elite athletes switch up things with their workouts, making sure to target strength, cardio, flexibility, balance, and doing that every single week. I'm Dr. Sanjay Gupta, helping you live a better life.

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Yeah, that's it, friends. This work week in the rear view. It's Pablo Ama rolling, Kevin Kellerman next to rock your nights, and continuing on with the Guns N' Roses winning weekend. 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Now, if you get into some stupid-ass argument this weekend with a friend or a lover, mom, dad, brother, sister, someone you run into on the corner, just take a breath, man. Take a step back and look for middle ground. It's right there if you want to see it. This life we're living, it's way too damn short. Be good to each other. I'll talk to you guys on Monday. Have a great weekend. Enjoy your life.

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